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Top 8 at 8 hooked up by Big Lit Comic Con coming up this weekend here in Greensboro. 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
2: 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He's like, seriously, get
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2: 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And I did with my tongue, which I shouldn't have done that in hindsight.
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could ever. We got you hooked up to Big Lick Comic Con coming up this weekend, plus Jonas Brothers or Weezer tickets. Two songs away now. 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

Big Lit Comic Con, major convention experience coming to Greensboro this weekend. Cosplay is encouraged. Dress up, have fun, or just come as yourself. Coming up next, we'll give away a couple of passes. Here's Somber, number 2, My Body Isn't Ready, 107.5 KZL. It's the

hooked up by Big Lit Comic Con this weekend in Greensboro, a major market Comic Con experience without having to leave Greensboro. And we're giving away a couple of passes right now, plus Weezer or Jonas Brothers tickets if you know which song premiered on the countdown tonight. First time ever, 800-682-1075. Good luck. Here comes Cat's Eye, Animal, number one. Yeah.

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over the Triad at Poochamania back at Country Park this year on the 10th. 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

107.5 KZL, our Trunk or Treat is back. Thanks to Arby's and Blaze Air. It's going to take place here at the studios. And it's 3 weeks away. 3 weeks from yesterday is when we're going to do it, on a Wednesday after 5:30. After work, it's going to be a great time with all kinds of food trucks. We'll have local businesses and free candy and a DJ, too. 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

Tomorrow night, you could win Olivia Rodrigo sold out tickets. How is that? 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
0: Okay. Like Chippendales?
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I just mentioned Scream Dreams Haunted House in Thomasville. 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

Well, how cool is this? Maybe it just makes us feel older. Gwen Stefani and Gavin Rossdale. They have a son, of course, Kingston. He's a musician. He's only 20 years old. He just dropped a brand new single, his first single. It's called Right Side of the Moon. Here's Tame Impala right now, 107.5 KZL.

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0: Don't miss Jared and Katie in the morning. 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

0: Wake up with Jared and Katie in the morning.
1: It could be from one, it could be from neither, it could be from both.
2: And we don't know.
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2: She's not sharing.
1: And if they're not sharing,
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1: We won't
3: I
1: know.
3: I thought surrogate.
4: Well, you learn, hey, yeah, that should, we learned that earlier. Admitting you don't know something is a sign of intelligence. Now you're just showing off.
2: No, because he ruined it when he said, "Is that mean you banging out some other chick?"
1: Yeah.
2: No,
1: yeah.
2: That like immediately. Okay. Yeah.
1: Maybe. And don't give him too much credit. He pooped in a urinal yesterday.
0: 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Coming back faster. 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

0: Is it Friday yet?
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2: My favorite day of the week is
3: Friday.
4: What day is today?
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8: Woo! Let's go to work.
9: But boss, it's Friday.
3: Of course. It's freaking Friday.
10: It is Friday. Everybody got big plans for the weekend?
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13: 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In 3, 2, 1.
14: All right. 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By the way, Annabelle's Adult Supercenter is at 3804 North Patterson Avenue in Winston-Salem.
15: Can we talk about this purple unit right here?
16: Yes.
15: The Double Delight. Now, Jason, I think this one might do what you thought.
17: That's for two people at once. Like,
14: that's right.
18: He knows what this is.
15: I'm what you're talking about. You and the sex doll.
17: Oh, put it in the back.
14: Like you and Matt, can you share it?
17: Yes.
14: Yeah. One goes for Jason. One, uh-huh. They connect. It can connect Matt and Jason.
18: Yes, and Jessica can watch.
14: Yeah.
17: Does it move? Sex doll.
15: Yeah, I'm not quite sure if it has batteries.
16: So this one is going to thrust and it vibrates as well. It is a rechargeable, so no batteries needed.
15: Very
16: with
15: nice.
16: This one.
17: Oh, wow.
16: I'll let you have this bag. You can go between these two buttons right here to go through your settings that you see.
15: It uh-huh. is thrusting.
16: Mm-hmm. Mm-hmm. And it has a nice flex to it as well. So when two partners are playing, you don't have to be.
18: Yeah. Like Lady and the Tramp concert. Style.
14: Yeah,
16: there you
14: gotta
16: go.
14: Have a good. Now, do you see, is it a lot of lesbian couples that get this toy?
16: It would be a lot of our lesbian couples that come in.
14: Jason is so turned on right now.
18: Jessica's not moving off his lap for some reason.
15: The perfect couples toy. 10 thrusting speeds and 10 speed levels. And it's a flexible shaft.
16: Very flexible.
15: You want to feel it? Here, I'll pass it off to Matt.
14: And so lesbians or couples would use that because it can go for both partners.
16: Yeah. A male and female could use it as well. If a male enjoys prostate, that would work just
17: so
16: as fine.
17: I would turn around, and then she would be forward.
16: Yeah, mm-hmm. And you're
17: okay,
16: just
17: got it.
14: Unless you
16: throwing
14: unless
16: it back
14: she likes
16: on each
14: prostate
16: other.
14: Too.
17: Yeah.
15: But if you are a same-sex couple, then it helps you maintain eye contact for intimacy.
16: It can,
15: yeah.
16: Or you can have your back turned towards each other.
14: Yeah. Ooh. Even better if you've been fighting and want to look at each other.
15: It's like, there you go. See you today.
14: Like, just go ahead. Let's just do our thing.
18: Yeah.
14: Who thinks we better? Interesting. Wow. I don't know how to turn all the. Who gives it to Jason?
18: Yeah.
15: Oh.
14: Remember, your sex doll has a butt slit.
18: Yes.
14: You want to test it out.
18: We can draw a map if you need it.
15: Do you know what I think I like the most about this product right here is that it actually comes with a picture to show you how. Like
14: oh, there you go.
15: One suggestion on how to use it because, quite honestly, if I saw just that in this box, the Double Delight in the box, I would be very curious, but I would want to know right away how I'm supposed to be using it.
16: Get creative.
15: Yeah, well, sometimes, yeah.
14: All right, we'll stop right there. I know you have a lot more adult toys to review. Thanks, Savannah, for coming back in studio. Again, that was Savannah from Annabelle's Adult Supercenter, 3804 North Patterson Avenue in Winston-Salem.
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14: We have an actor joining us in the studio sharing how he got his big break by lying about being a Domino's pizza delivery driver. That's next. Yeah.

I bet. Said I got drive, I don't need a car. Money really all that we fiendin' for. I'm doing things they ain't seen before. Bands ain't dumb, but extreme is sore. I'm a demon lord. Fall off what? I ain't seen the horse. Called your bluff, better cite the source. Fame ain't something that I need no more.

0: and Katie in the morning, 107.5 KZL. Well, Matt has never been more excited about anything in his life. We joke with Matt that we can't tell if he's excited about things or he has RBF, but we have one of the actors from the Ninja Turtles, one of your favorite movies of all time, Ken Scott, who plays Raphael, in studio with us.
1: Yeah.
0: He's going to be at the Big Lick Comic Con this weekend in Greensboro. Ken, appreciate you coming in.
2: Hey, cowabunga, dudes. It's great to be here with you. Thanks for having me.
1: Chills. That's awesome. I'm a big fan, and I have a seven-year-old son who I've been able to kind of, you know, when he was a newborn, it was like, what is he going to be into? What is he going to watch? And as a dad, I'm always hopeful, like, maybe I can kind of direct him into something that I'm also going to enjoy. And then him finding a love for the Ninja Turtles is something that he and I have really kind of shared a bond over. So you, in part, have played a role in the relationship that I have with my son. So thank you for that.
2: First of all, I love hearing that. Thank you for sharing. One of the amazing things about being a part of this Ninja Turtle universe is when we go to Comic Cons and we meet fans and stuff like that, one of the really great things that happens is we'll meet an original Ninja Turtle fan. And right now, you know, the movies came out 36, 37 years ago. So the fans now who grew up with us are between 35, almost 50 years of age.
1: Yeah.
2: So they'll come to meet us, but they'll bring their son or daughters, whoever, with them. And they'll say, yeah, they got into Ninja Turtles too. So we've got two generations. But then next to them will be the grandmother, the mother of the original fan, who growing up had to buy all the toys for their son or daughter.
1: Yeah.
2: And so now they're like, well, I like Donatello. So we get three generations of fans coming across, and it brings families together, and it's something they can all share. And we absolutely love that.
1: You're describing my childhood, because that was my mom and dad. My dad was very forward thinking in that when a toy would come out, he would try to buy two. One for me to actually open and play with, and the other he would keep in the packaging so I couldn't touch.
2: He was ahead of his time.
1: He knew what he was doing. Yeah. So I do have some of those. But now, whenever my son asks to watch one of the movies, these are the ones he's asking for. He's
2: the
1: not
2: live
1: asking
2: action.
1: For the new live action that's been redone. He wants the OG live action ones, which I'm a bigger fan of.
2: Yeah, I think, you know, when any kind of Ninja Turtle cartoon or movie comes out, it's great because it just increases the canon of Ninja Turtle lore. But it also introduces new fans into what's essentially, you know, a really great mythology, because it's all about family and love and stuff like that. I think one of the things that really distinguishes the early film from other stuff, the early live action film, is that Jim Henson factor. You know, anybody can make a puppet, but not everybody can make a Muppet.
1: Right.
2: And Jim Henson, a lot of people may not know, created the actual Ninja Turtle suits for the movies. And when you combine, you take the magic of Jim Henson, you take this crazy, unique lightning-in-a-bottle property that is Teenage Mutant Ninja Turtles, then you bring in a visionary music video director like Steve Barron, who was responsible for the first computer-generated video, Dire Straits' Money for Nothing.
0: Oh, wow.
2: Besides Thriller, he directed probably the most famous and well-known video of all time, which was Take on Me by A-ha, the comic book and everything.
1: Yeah.
2: So amazing visionary guy. You take him, then you've got Golden Harvest that made all the Bruce Lee and Jackie Chan movies. They're putting their two cents in. And then you get somebody like Roy Forge Smith, the production designer. He designed all the worlds for Monty Python and the Holy Grail and Bill and Ted's Excellent Adventure. So these incredibly accurate, immersive environments. When you take all that stuff together and put it together, that's what makes those first, especially the first movie, so incredibly magical and touching, I think, in a way, is all that art that makes it stand out above, you know, just some CGI.
1: Right.
2: Stuff.
1: Yeah, for sure.
0: Well, I watched the How It Was Made, or before How It Was Made, Teenage Mutant Ninja Turtles.
1: Oh, yeah.
0: It was
1: Is it The Toys That Shaped Us, or
0: something like that?
1: Yeah.
0: Or the Toys That Made Us.
1: Yes, that's what it was.
0: Because they had the movies that made us, had the toys that made us. I don't know if you saw that, but they did a whole thing about the Teenage Mutant Ninja Turtle universe and franchise, and how it really started as a vehicle to sell toys, and then it turned into this multi-billion dollar universe, which is fantastic. But I was, not to date myself, I think I was 11 when the movies you were in came out. And I couldn't believe it. I could not believe the cartoon I'd watched since I was like 8 is now live action. I don't even know what live action was, but like, oh, this is actually them, you know, and you're watching it, and it's so cool. Now, maybe I love how things are made. So with the costume, you have a background in martial arts, right?
2: Correct.
0: And all that. take through like a day on set. Like, how long does it take you to get ready? Is there a voiceover after the fact, I'm assuming? I mean, how did it all work?
2: Yeah, that's a great question. What a lot of people don't know is that there's actually four guys that play each Ninja Turtle. There's one guy that wears the what we call the animatronic suit. Mm-hmm. And that has a head that has 27 different electronic servos in it that operate the eyes and the lips and the eyebrows and just everything that brings it to life. The second guy is a puppeteer from the Jim Henson Organization, and they would be off camera with this incredibly ornate remote control system, and they would actually control that animatronic head from off camera. The third guy wears a turtle suit with no electronics in it and does all the action and fighting for the turtle. And then the fourth guy comes in when the movie's done and lays down the voice.
0: Okay.
2: So four guys kind of all have to coordinate to bring this one character to life.
0: Wow.
2: And that was an amazingly collaborative process where we got to go over to London and work at the Jim Henson Creature Shop. And we would put on the turtle heads and the costumes and work with the puppeteers to play charades and do improv comedy. I mean, really crazy stuff. And I'm sure there's video of it somewhere in some archives in somebody's desk somewhere
0: right.
2: that I wish we could find. So we had to all work together to coordinate it. So a typical day on set would be we'd show up at, you know, 5:30 in the morning, which, you know, for me that was super early.
0: Right.
2: However, who cared? I was living my dream making a movie, right? So show up to set, we go to the creature shop, we shot the movies in North Carolina, down in Wilmington, mm-hmm. and we would put on the turtle suit. It would take about probably 45 minutes to an hour to put on all the different modular pieces
0: wow.
2: to get in the turtle suit. Then we would work for 6 or 7 hours in the suit, taking the head on and off in between takes, whatever it took, break for lunch, take a shower, and then yeah. they would have a second suit waiting for us that had been drying overnight in a special hot room.
0: Mm-hmm.
2: We would put on that second suit and then we'd work for another 8 to 9 hours. So we had, you know, anywhere from 14 to 16 hour days
0: wow.
2: Working out in the turtle suit. So it was really, it was a lot of work throughout the day. It was a lot of physically grueling work, but it was about working with those puppeteers, coordinating, which was crazy. I mean, when you're seeing all the mechanics and things that are involved with bringing a turtle to life, it was incredible. And sometimes we'd run into trouble. We were near an airport. So with all the electronics in the turtle head, at some point, two things would happen. We would either start receiving air traffic control stuff
0: oh, wow.
2: throughout the headphones and the systems, but also the radio waves would make the turtles start going crazy. So the mouths would start moving
0: wow.
2: and all that stuff. Yeah. We call that major turtle breakdown. So then at the end of the day, when it was the end of your shift, you'd pull off your turtle suit and we'd sweat out like 5 to 10 pounds in water weight every day. We had oxygen tanks standing by. So when we took the heads off, we could breathe. So dehydrated, you got nosebleeds and all that stuff.
0: Man.
2: But that, you know, that was all kind of the challenging stuff. But luckily, everybody that was in the suit was either a dancer, an acrobat, a martial artist in some way. So everybody had sort of the training and the mental fortitude mm-hmm. to kind of push through and do that.
0: What is the audition process like for a role like that?
2: Well, interestingly enough, my audition process was different than everybody else's. I kind of have a very unique story of the way I found myself in the turtle world. When I was like 13 years old, I decided I wanted to be an action hero in the movies. I was a martial artist. I was watching Jean-Claude and Bruce Lee and
0: oh,
2: Chuck
0: yeah.
2: Norris and all that. And one day I was sitting in the theater and I was like, man, that's what I want to do with my life. So I was already studying martial arts. I was taking acting classes. I was learning how to fence and ride motorcycles and ride horses. Just anything I thought I needed to do to become an action hero, ultimately going to University of North Carolina and getting a degree in television and film. And also sort of driving down to Wilmington during the summers to see if I could break into the movie business somehow mm-hmm. at that movie studio that was down there. So I drove down there a couple of times, worked as an extra. I wasn't really getting anywhere. So one day I realized I had this idea that I realized everybody lets the pizza guy in. Nobody wants to turn a pizza guy away.
0: Oh,
2: so okay. I disguised myself as a Domino's pizza delivery driver. I got myself a couple of pizza boxes. And I drove up to the security gate. This was long before 9/11, so security was much lighter than it is today. Drove up to the guard shack at the movie studio and just said, hey, I got a delivery for production. And the security guard looked at me and he kind of leaned down. I thought he was going to grab me. I thought I was in trouble. He checked his clipboard and goes, okay, they're on the back lot. Just follow the yellow line, drive on through. Wow,
0: that was easy.
2: So I drove into the movie studio, drove to the back lot. Turns out they were filming a movie there. There was a car chase happening and a gunfight going on. So I covered up my uniform and there's so many people on a movie set, I just kind of melded in the background. Anyway, I ended up meeting the people that were in charge of casting and extras and things like that. We got to talking. One thing led to another. And cut to a couple of months later, they give me a call. Hey, we want you to come audition for this movie. It's called Teenage Mutant Ninja Turtles. And I'd heard of that, but I'd never didn't know anything about them, really. So I actually went and auditioned because they got all kinds of local martial artists they were looking to audition.
0: Okay.
2: So I drove to Wilmington, 4 hours from Greensboro, where I grew up here. Mm-hmm. And I auditioned for Pat Johnson, the stunt coordinator. And I got hired to be one of the foot soldiers that was getting beat up by the turtles.
1: Okay.
2: As I'm doing that, I'm sitting there and we're in pre-production and we're rehearsing all the scenes and setting up the choreography. And I wasn't really being used that much. And it was breaking my heart. I was like, doesn't he know he's got the next action hero sitting right here?
0: He's got Jean-Claude Van Damme right here. Yeah.
2: So there was actually a particular stunt where one of the foot soldiers is running away from Donatello in the sewers, and Donatello skateboards up behind him and hits him with his bow, and the guy flies up in the air. Well, they kept trying it with all these different foot soldiers. Nobody could do it right. So I stood up and I walked over and I said, hey, I could do this. And it kind of took a lot of audacity to stand up in front of all these martial artists.
0: I
2: can do that. So they said, okay, give it a try. So I backed up. I'm breathing hard. I start running. The stunt guy runs up behind me, knocks my legs out from under me. And man, I did what in my mind was a perfect flat back. My feet went up in the air. I slammed on the ground. As soon as I did it, all the guys from Hong Kong that were doing stunts for the Turtles, they're like, very good, very good. Uh-huh. You. So Pat Johnson wrote my name down. He goes, okay, Ken, you'll be doing that stunt. From that moment forward, I was like the number one foot soldier. So there's a moment in the movie when Michelangelo goes, oh, a fellow chucker, eh? And they do nunchucks.
0: Yeah.
2: I'm the guy in black doing nunchucks.
0: Oh, how cool. Wow. Yeah.
2: Anyway, all this is going great. I'm living my dream. Right when they film, early on in the movie, they're filming the scene where Raphael's in Central Park with Casey Jones.
0: Mm-hmm.
2: And he says, cricket, you got to know what a crumpet is to understand cricket. When Casey Jones hits Raphael with the cricket bat, Raphael sails through the air and lands in a trash can.
0: Mm-hmm.
2: When he lands in the trash can, the guy from Hong Kong that was doing all the stunts for Raph broke his nose.
0: Oh.
2: From that moment forward, they were like, what are we going to do? We need a new Raphael. So they went to Pat Johnson, who at this point was now like a father figure to me and was mentoring me and helping me understand the process. He knew my dreams and all this and what I wanted to do. He came to me and he said, Ken, I need you to go to the creature shop. If you can fit in the Raphael suit, you're the new Raphael moving forward.
1: Man.
2: So I went to the creature shop, walked in there. They had this Raphael suit that was made for this 125-pound guy from Hong Kong. I was in pretty good shape, but I was 145, 150 pounds of rock solid American muscle trying to be my action hero self. I sucked my gut in. I squeezed into that turtle suit. They plopped the head on me and they're like, you're the new Raphael. And that changed my whole life.
0: What are the chances of that? Like next to none. I mean, if you didn't, I'm sure you think about this a lot. I mean, if you didn't stand up and say, I can do that foot soldier stunt, none of these other chain of events they wouldn't even know to even talk to you about the Raphael thing.
1: If you didn't get lucky enough as a fake Domino's delivery guy to this one.
2: Right. That's the whole thing. You know, I had a dream and a goal and kind of nobody was doing it for me. And I just had to figure out how to, you know, not take chances, but make chances.
1: Yeah.
2: You know?
1: That is awesome.
0: Yeah. And so we're talking to Ken Scott, played Raphael. He's had other roles, of course, in Teenage Mutant Ninja Turtles. And you have a book, if you want to tell people about your book, and if you have a website that, you know, if people want to, you know, learn more about you or where people can find you, maybe on social media. Also, he's going to be at Big Lit Comic Con this weekend in Greensboro. You get your tickets, biglitgreensboro.com, along with people from The Walking Dead, Twilight, obviously Teenage Mutant Ninja Turtles, Power Rangers, and more.
2: Yeah, Big Lick is going to be awesome, man. We have a whole turtle celebration going on, which means we have all four turtles. The original April O'Neil, Judith Hogue, is going to be there. The Shredder, Francois Chow from Secret of the Ooze. Ernie Reyes Jr., who was Donatello and Kino. So we've got all the bases covered. Brian Tochi was the voice of Leonardo. Robbie Riss, the voice of Michelangelo. So if anybody's a Turtle fan, it's the place to be in Greensboro. Come down and celebrate. But my book, I've realized by going to great events just like Big Lick and meeting all the fans that they're interested. What was it like? What was it like working with Vanilla Ice? How hot was it in the suits?
3: Right.
2: I mean, the questions go on and on, right? Like, I'm sure we could sit here and talk for a long time being fans. Well, I found they love those stories so much that it seemed natural for me to kind of write a book and put all the stories that I knew into it, because you can't tell everybody everything in a short 5 or 10 minute meeting. So I wrote this book. It's sort of the autobiographical.

0: I.E., that was me. Yeah. So all the kind of crazy stuff that happened. And I was fortunate enough, it did really well, became an Amazon bestseller. It's, you can easily find it on it. It's called Teenage Ninja to Mutant Turtle, Becoming the Real Raphael, R-E-E-L, because it's the movies. And you can find it on Amazon if you just go and type in Ken Scott book. But you can also go to turtleconfessions.com, and there's links there where you can find it. Mm. And for anybody who's on social media, one of the things that we love, all my Turtle Celebration buddies, is meeting fans and not only us getting to share our stories, but they share their stories with us, and they get to tell us what Turtles has meant to them,
1: right,
0: how it helped them overcome issues when they were young, how it brought families together, all that kind of stuff. So it's such an honor and a blessing for us to be able to receive that. And it's also kind of a responsibility that we carry. So when people come around, I'm like, hey, check out my Instagram. It's Ken Scott Official, Ken with two N's, because all I'm doing is posting raw footage from the movies and telling stories and sharing videos from the sets and all that, as well as the cons and everything. So it's really an engaging kind of fan experience, and hopefully everybody can dig it. And if you go there, you can find links to the book as well.
1: That's awesome. You know, one of the things, and Matt knows this, but, you know, I went through a divorce, and then, you know, it's 50-50 when you're seeing your kids all the time. And I have two sons, and, you know, when you'd call them, like when they're with their mom or whatever, you know, the phone calls would be different. And, you know, and so I would think of different things sometimes. And then at one point, my son Eli, who's now 15, was a huge Ninja Turtles fan. And so I would call him, you know, I'm like, hey, you know, I think we had something on the air about something one time. And I said, hey, you know, I can have Michelangelo call you, or Raphael call you, or Leonardo. And he's like, no way. And so then I'd call from a private number. Mm-hmm. And so part of our like bonding time when he wasn't with me, at first he didn't know, and the impressions were not very good. But but for when he was 5 or 6, it was good. But I would seriously call him as one of the Ninja Turtles and or Splinter, Shredder every once in a while. Mm. And then my son Ezra, who's now 6, I have done that as well. And so that's been like something for our family that's kind of been a thoroughfare. They've all fans, but also like it kind of like brought us closer together. And it was like a fun, they couldn't wait. Like, mm-hmm. Well, can I talk to, I said, well, they're in the sewer right now. I'll try to get the reception. Like if I didn't know the voice well, like they yeah. said, if I was doing Raphael one day and he's like, what can you do? Leonardo, I'm thinking, I don't know how to do that one. Yeah. I said, oh yeah. You know, he's busy, or he's got to go back to have pizza now with Splinter. I mean, or whatever, but that's been a fun thing. So yeah, it's meant a lot to me and my family yeah. for sure.
0: I love that. That's yeah. a great story. And again, so typical of like, you know, this isn't just like another superhero movie or anything like that. It's not, you know,
1: right.
0: It's not just a movie that you go see. This is actually shaping and changing people's lives. I always kind of say Teenage Mutant Ninja Turtles created a mythology for a whole generation. For me, Star Wars was a mythology.
1: Mm-hmm.
0: The heroic journey of Luke Skywalker and what he went through, and Raiders of the Lost Ark. But Ninja Turtles did that, and it created this whole mythology of family. Yeah. And your example of, you know, talking to your kid and how that brings you guys together and gave you that bridge, just amazing. That's wonderful, beautiful.
2: Yeah, and I went to New York probably 3 years ago, around the time that the most recent animated film came out, the one that was produced and everything by Seth Rogen. And I was going to New York, and my son was young enough to where he was trying to comprehend it. And I was like, you know, New York, that's where the Ninja Turtles live.
1: Oh, yeah,
2: and
1: right.
2: So anytime I was there for like 48 hours, every time he would call me, have you seen them yet?
1: Yeah.
2: And so I would take pictures of the sewer grates, like, I think they might be under there. I think they might be under there. And of course I go to Times Square and they've got the big billboard of the animated movie. I'm like, found them. He was like, that's awesome. And so even now when we walk past like a sewer grate, he goes, could they get from where they're at to this one? And I'm like, oh, absolutely.
1: Of course they can.
0: They just can get anywhere.
2: Of course.
1: Absolutely. Well, and I think it's cool. We're talking to Ken Scott. He's going to be at Big Lit Comic Con in Greensboro this weekend. BigLitGreensboro.com of the Ninja Turtles played Raphael. That you're from Greensboro, then you went to Carolina, which Matt and I are big fans of.
2: Go Heels.
1: And we're happy for you. Thank you for spending some time with us. And it's going to be a great weekend. You know, if you're a huge fan of the Ninja Turtles, this is your weekend to go. Again, BigLitGreensboro.com. And Ken, we really appreciate it.
0: Man, thanks for spending time with me, guys. I really love it. Cowabunga.
2: Cowabunga. I'll be sure to celebrate with you Saturday.
0: Let's do it.
2: Yes.
1: There you got it all in. Perfect.
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0: Karen and Katie in the Morning, 107.5 KZL. How to effectively flirt with a man over text.
1: Okay, I got my phone ready.
0: It works if you're married. This is good. Written, put together, you know, for like when you're newly talking to somebody.
1: That new-new.
0: Got that new-new. Mm-hmm. But I think that it would apply to marriage as well. And this is flirting with men.
1: Okay. I'm going to figure out which one I like the best and then I'm going to send it to my husband and see what happens. In the past, he has just not even responded to me or acknowledged me.
0: That's even sexy.
1: It's fine.
0: And this, again, was written for new people. But yeah, you're like, hey, later.
1: Hey, and he's
0: nope. Ghost.
1: I'm like, hello, is your phone on?
0: The dude went ghost on you. One, flattery gets you everywhere.
1: Oh, yes. Who doesn't love that?
0: Yeah, who don't like a compliment? They said, just don't overdo it when it's new. But like, to me, can't overdo it.
1: Well,
0: to me,
1: you don't want to be, you want to come across as sincere.
0: Yeah, if everything's like, oh, everything's perfect, you're like, could be love bombing, I guess. But they said, you know, start with one, like one legit compliment, and it'll get you somewhere. The tag, you're it. It's the thrill of pursuit. Maybe you missed each other or whatever. Like, hey, you know, if one person starts a conversation or makes plans, they might not be into it. But if you kind of go back and forth.
1: Okay.
0: Like they made one plan. Let's say they set up the first date. Then, all right, your turn.
1: Oh, I like that.
0: And so you're like, hey, I enjoyed our first date. What if we did this? He's like, oh.
1: I think what holds, I'll just speak for myself. What would have held me back would be, what if he planned the first date? And then I'm like, oh, yeah, it'll be my turn. And then I throw something out, and he's like, I never want to see you again. Yeah. Do you know what I mean?
0: Trust me, welcome to a guy's world. Welcome to a guy's world.
1: Because I feel like I did rely on the guy to let me know. I mean, and now I had to decide eventually if I was really into Ben myself. You know what I mean?
0: Right, yeah.
1: But in the very beginning, which clearly I did, but in the very beginning, it's like, could you... Do you want to make the plans?
0: Yeah, I know.
1: You
0: know? It's scary.
1: Yeah,
0: and you're like,
1: scary.
0: Are they just being nice?
1: I was too scared.
0: Yeah. Mm-hmm. Like if you say, hey, I enjoyed the first date, you know, I would like to see you again. They're like, yeah, me too. You're like, but do that. You don't want to be like, are you being serious?
1: Mm-hmm.
0: Like, because you don't want to be that person.
1: It's the insecurity, man.
0: Well,
1: it's the insecurity.
0: And it's natural because you don't know. It's some other person's decision. And and then also if you've been burnt, you know, 12,000 times,
1: sure.
0: You're like, I don't know.
1: And I think it does. Okay, so if they make the first plan and then you throw it back to them and say, let's do this, you make the second plan, it does put the ball in their court to then have to say the hard things if
0: they're not interested.
1: Yeah. So like not me having to say it.
0: Right, yeah, exactly.
1: You know, it puts the ball in their court. Like, oh, yeah, you know, I just don't think we're compatible. Or,
0: right.
1: I'm busy that day. Okay.
0: As someone who's been friend-zoned a million times in my life, you know, in my adult life, when I was younger, I felt like it never happened. Now it's just because I'm dating, you know, and it's a weird age.
1: Right.
0: And there's so many factors going into a date when you're
1: married divorced with kids.
0: Divorced with kids.
1: Mm-hmm.
0: I mean, sometimes you hit it off great. I mean, if you wanted to, you would. But sometimes, like, your schedules are literally the opposite. I've shared that with you before. But where it's like, you have your kids this week. I have my kids the next week. I mean, it's just, and they live 35, 40 minutes away. So you have, maybe you might see each other once every 2 weeks. It's just not going to work. I mean, if you wanted to, I guess you could make it work, but it's just like, I think some people are like, I can't even go down this road.
1: Yeah.
0: I've been that way with some people. I'm like, this is just never going to work.
1: I do think though, you have an easier out than somebody who is unmarried and doesn't have children.
0: Yeah.
1: Cause you could always blame your kids.
0: Oh yeah.
1: Like, no, I can't. It's kid stuff.
0: Yeah.
1: And you can't argue with that.
0: No. And I'm sure that's been used on me.
1: Mm-hmm.
2: In fairness, that's one of the best perks of being married.
1: It's so
2: to
1: true.
2: Blame my wife
1: which
2: for
1: I
2: reasons
1: hate,
2: I can't
1: Matt.
2: Do things that I don't want to do.
1: Matt, I do not condone that. I hate
2: I know
1: when
2: you
1: Ben
2: don't,
1: does
2: but
1: that to me.
2: It still happens.
1: There's nothing I hate more because it makes me look like the bad guy.
2: Yeah. Right.
1: Well, I
2: never
1: blame him.
2: In fairness, my wife does that too.
1: Oh.
2: Matt's got plans for us.
1: Okay. Well,
2: Matt decided that. Yeah, we both agree that it's fine. We both will do it.
1: Oh.
2: But yeah, 99% of the time, if you hear, I'm giving up my secret. Mm-hmm. If you hear say, Hannah said we can't, that's not true.
0: Yeah. Hope your friends aren't listening.
2: I know. I just realized that as it was coming
0: out. Yeah, you're like, crap.
2: Yeah.
0: Can't give away your trade secrets.
1: Oopsie. Yeah. I don't know. It just made, when Ben's friend, like if his friends ask him to do stuff, I want him to go because I'm always doing stuff with my girlfriends you know? So it's not like it's tit for tat, but it's like, go see your friends. I know how important it is.
0: Right.
1: But if all of a sudden he's like, well, Katie, nuh-uh.
0: Mm-hmm.
1: No, sir.
0: No. Yeah. And then my experience, you know, is the opposite. And it's not just me, but I feel like every guy I know besides Ben, which I have seen. I know you're that way. It's yes. genuine. And then Matt would be like, I'm going to the beach this weekend. His wife's like, okay. Like, he just does it. Like,
2: I went on a beach trip with her and her family and left to drive an hour to go see my friends.
0: Yeah. I mean, I would never even consider that. Really? Maybe I should have.
1: Maybe you should have.
0: I have had a lot where it's kind of like there's a guilt trip with certain things. If it's not well planned in advance or I don't know. It's just, there is some of that, little bit of that. Okay. How to flirt with a man. This is early on, but it can work, you know, if you're in a relationship as well. They say, avoid the mundane. Let creativity flow. So they say, how's your week going? You know, and they're like, good. That's boring. Mm-hmm. Maybe something like, what do you like better, football or soccer? I don't know.
1: Like, open-ended questions are the way to go. Because if you give them an opportunity to just say one word and it shuts it down, where do you go from there?
0: Yeah.
1: It's hard.
0: No. Yeah. And so, I have seen the people that I seem to hit it off with more. And they'll ask those types of things, like, how's the morning going, or how's the show going, or however, whatever the question may be. But they'll throw in other things that are just interesting, like, oh, I saw, have you seen this? They send this reel, like, what do you think about this? Or, like, you watch the reel, like, oh, my gosh, and it starts a good conversation.
1: Add something to the conversation.
0: Yeah. Other things you can do to flirt with guys over text that work, be wise with your social media. You think a text thing is just your phone. It could be... you know, sending them reels. They say keep it light, short, and fun.
1: Yeah.
0: Mm. Avoid over-liking their posts or commenting too often because you don't want to seem like you're a stalker.
1: That goes for anybody's page.
0: Oh, yeah.
1: That goes for your friends, for your family members.
0: Yeah.
1: If I have a family member who's commenting on every single, which I appreciate because I know that they're checking out my page because it's like, you know, an aunt or an uncle or whatever. Yeah. I'm glad about that. But after a while, it's like, do I have to respond to every single time? I'm just wondering.
2: Well, the other thing is, once they respond once, that social media platform starts showing them your stuff constantly.
1: Right. Yes.
2: And then it's hard to get away from.
1: Mm-hmm.
0: Then the other, I know Kay hates when I do this.
1: Why?
0: I can say who it is. But then I've been in a situation where somebody is that I used to date would be dating somebody else. Mm-hmm. Like they kind of tell me about it. No social media footprint. They don't like, they're not friends on social media. And that, to me, that's like shady AF.
1: Well, yeah, because they're clearly trying to
0: hide. Mm-hmm. Like they're not friends on social media. They're not liking each other's posts. They don't comment on anything. I'm like, who does? That's weird. If you're a boyfriend and girlfriend, you're not even friends on social media. But also the same person, I've been their boyfriend and also been blocked at the same time. So, you know, on social media.
1: Yeah,
0: that's not ideal.
1: That's not a normal situation.
0: But that's a major red flag if you see somebody, they're like, oh, I stayed, and then they have, there's no footprint at all.
1: Because
0: I feel like they're more, not that you have to share everything, because you can overshare, but I think that it's definitely a red flag if you're hiding that person.
1: Don't have a photo together, at least one, I mean, that's fine.
0: Yeah.
1: I comment on Ben's social media, or I'll send something, a memory to him or whatever, but I ain't checking out his page on the daily.
0: Mm-mm. Really?
1: No.
0: He doesn't post that much, though.
1: He doesn't. And also, he'll send it to me just in my text message.
0: Yes.
1: He'll send whatever it is that he would think about posting. We just text back and forth to each other.
0: Yeah. No. Yeah. I think that's good.
1: Mm-hmm.
0: Depends, I think, on the level of posting. All right. More of the ways to flirt effectively with your man via text. That's next.
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1: It's Katie, and the party is roaring in the Triad. 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
16: How to effectively flirt with a man via text. 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

0: Katie in the Morning, 107.5 KZL. 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
1: Okay, you know, I got my phone ready.
0: Leave room for some face-to-face interaction.
1: Duh.
0: They say many women make the mistake of someone wanting to text them all day as a sign they're serious.
1: It's a sign.
0: The other way, too, you're like, oh, this girl's texting me all the time, and then you're just pen pals.
1: Well, and you also don't really know. You only know that person through their writing, and through their text messages.
0: Yeah, it's so different. And I'm not, I would say my first wife, Heather, text and social media stuff, not the same as in person.
1: I think that's the case for a lot of people.
0: But like, she's like, she's just a lot more, she's shy in person.
1: Yeah.
0: But if you're texting with her, or when we would text, or even the way she posts on social media, she is funny. She is creative. She has that side to her. But in person, she's more closed off.
1: Mm-hmm.
0: And so like, it is important. And then I've had the opposite, where someone's like a terrible texter, and in person, they're great. Mm-hmm. You know, so.
1: You have to leave room for FaceTime.
0: In the dating world for me.
1: Face to face.
0: Right. I'm not on any dating websites, but if I just talk to somebody, I mean, I'm going to ask you out within, if we hit it off like in a couple texts, I'm not going to do this for a week or two.
1: Because the face-to-face is important to read their body language, to see what they're really like,
0: And then, you know, I've been encouraged by other people, like, you should FaceTime ahead of time. That doesn't really benefit me, the FaceTime part.
1: Why? Because the camera facing forward?
0: I can do the audio time. Okay. Audio benefits me more than FaceTime.
1: No, but even
0: you still look, because I think sometimes we look weird on
1: FaceTime.
0: Yes,
1: we look weird on FaceTime. So, and I'm too busy looking at myself to check out what the other person's looking like.
0: And I'm like, can you do a full body scan real quick?
1: That's
0: like,
1: all you have to do.
0: Wait, am I being a perv? I'm sorry. No, but so leave time, room for face to face. And ladies, if you're out there in the dating world and you want to go out with somebody, don't do the pen pal stuff. It's a big turnoff. It's like, you're so funny or what? Not just me. I hear it from so many guys. And then it's like, you want to go out Friday? Oh, let me check. And then it's like, text. And then you're like, 3 months later, it's like, mm-hmm. I might as well just be in prison.
1: Yeah, that's too long.
0: We can't know.
1: Mm-hmm.
0: You know, and I know there's a mutual friend of ours from back in the day that used to date somebody who used to be on the show. And she would tell you this. Mm. Her name's Selena. I think she would tell you this.
1: Oh, yeah, Selena.
0: She's like, I will talk to you for 2 seconds, and I'm going to ask you to meet me for coffee if I'm interested in you. So I'm not doing this whole day.
1: Yeah.
0: And can you do it tomorrow or the next day? If not, I'm not talking to you again. I'm like, pretty good rule.
1: Because then you just can move on.
0: We're all busy, you know? All right. And then one more thing that, you know, there's a bunch of these keys to texting. They say smart texters text smart. And what does that mean? You're conscious of the content that you're sending.
1: Oh, yeah, not me.
0: So if you're...
1: I think it's interesting, I'm going to send it to you.
0: Yeah, everything is funny. Everything is right. I told you, I can't say what it was, but where I realized after the fact, I made a horrible joke
1: in text
0: with somebody, and we had gone on one date, and I made this horrible joke, like making fun of something she was doing. And to be honest, if someone doesn't think that's funny, I don't want to be with you anyway. But it was too soon.
1: It was too soon. I 100% agree. Yes. And if you're sending me political things nonstop, forget it.
0: I don't do that. I do not do that.
1: But people do. People think that, yes, they'd rather, you know, that save room face to face. They'd rather just up front, this is who I am. And that's fine.
0: That's fine.
1: If that's how you want to do it. But you're going to find out real quick whether I'm down with you or I'm not.
2: Right.
0: Yes. And so they're saying to be smart with the smart texting. If you're looking for something more casual, keep it a little more casual. Keep it a little more flirty. Keep it more fun. If it's more serious, and you can have, there's a way to come across like that you have intention.
1: Maybe you should do all of your talking about your trauma and your childhood and terrible things in person. I think text message or email,
0: yes,
1: not a great place to do that.
0: You're like, what?
1: Don't do that.
0: I don't even understand what this means. And so those are some things. And it also says, have a phone conversation. So many people are like, I don't want to talk on the phone. Not just that. They didn't say FaceTime. They said just have a phone conversation. Don't let it turn into a text only thing. Because people also are different when you're talking to them and you get your thoughts across better. And for me, I'm not being pervy, Katie. I promise you.
1: If you have to say I'm not being pervy, odds are it's going to come across.
2: It's kind of like what Jason says, no offense, but.
0: But maybe Matt wouldn't. He's been out of the dating game for so long. Not an inappropriate one. A selfie? Nice. Like, we're texting because men are so visual. Like, if they're like, oh, hey, I'm heading to work. For something like that, I really like that.
1: No. I can't.
0: But it's not pervy.
1: No, I know. But
0: I'm like Sammy or Boo. I mean, I'm just like. Anyway, I'm telling you, a lot of guys would like a selfie.
1: Okay.
2: So you're not asking for it, you're just getting it.
0: Yes.
1: She's just on her own, sending it to
0: it's
1: you?
0: It's the best.
2: I got you. Yeah, that's fine if you want to send it.
1: I I don't know.
2: I'm anti people that overly post selfies and things about themselves on social media.
0: I don't like when they post selfies.
1: I don't like taking photos of my face.
0: Send me one.
1: I just, you know what I mean? Like, I just don't.
0: I don't either. Because like, then somebody's like, oh, well, what are you doing?
1: Oh,
0: like,
1: you think you're so attractive?
0: Oh, yeah.
1: That's how it comes across to me.
0: Yeah.
1: Like, oh, look how good I look right now. I just, ew.
0: Or I like this, like when you get ready for a date and they'll send you pictures of what they might wear. Mm-mm. That's happened a couple of times. I'm like,
1: first, before a first date?
0: No, maybe after like a second date or third date. They're like, what do you think about this? I'm like, oh.
1: Okay.
0: I don't know. It's kind of like, it's kind of fun. And then you can, there's some jokes that go along with that. Like, I wouldn't wear that as I'm going to wear like a dry wicking shirt.
1: Yeah.
0: You know?
1: Yeah. I think marriage has squashed that because I'm like, I know that. Like, I'm not going to hear one way or the other.
2: Hannah knows what I like. She knows what I don't like. Yep. She knows if she wants an opinion, she goes to her sister.
1: Exactly. And I'm going to wear what I want to wear anyway. So I'm not going to probably ask. Like, you know.
0: Oh, and I've never told someone in a dating situation not to wear something. Mm-hmm. Like, I've never been like, don't wear that.
2: I've told Hannah before, she'll
0: marriage,
2: ask.
0: Yes.
2: Yeah. How does this? And I'm like, you're already questioning it. The fact that you have to come to me means you either don't feel comfortable or you're not sold on it. So just change.
1: Just change.
0: Okay.
1: Otherwise, you're going to be uncomfortable all night long.
2: Yeah. And if I know she wants to change, but she's really fighting it, I'll say something like, I can see your back fat. That'll push it
0: that's
2: over
0: marriage.
2: The edge.
0: That's marriage.
2: That'll push it
0: you
2: over the edge.
0: You would never say that dating.
2: Because I know that's what she wants. She wants to change. She just won't. Yeah. So I'm like, I mean, it's hugging you.
1: There it is.
2: Yeah. That's hugging you.
1: You're going to be picking that out of your back fat all night long.
2: You're
1: just
2: gonna be
1: so
2: uncomfortable.
1: You know.
0: Yeah. Well, send your husband, that's hilarious. Send your husband a compliment. That's to me the number one thing that this suggested, a compliment like, hey, well, in dating situation, you know, I really enjoyed meeting you, or you're funny, or like, I look forward to seeing you again. All those things, like, kind of like, that's not,
1: that's
0: like,
1: a nice thing.
0: It's like, ooh, it's exciting. It's going somewhere, seemingly so.
2: Yeah.
0: Yeah.
1: It's odd when we don't have Jason Goodman here because I immediately got on the defense to be like, of course you're just going to say boobs. Just send me, we don't need words. We just need boobs. And I thought, oh, I don't have to, I can actually, I can have a real conversation.
0: Yeah. Believe it or not, yes, we are visual, but it's like, we want someone that can hold a conversation. We want someone that is intentional. We want someone that doesn't take 2 days to text back.
2: Yeah.
0: I've had that before, and I'm like, and their friends like, yeah, she's just like that. Well, that's a choice. You're choosing to be, it's kind of a rude, that's like a rude habit.
1: Yes. If you're just getting to know somebody and you're going on a date, I agree. Sometimes you can legit forget that you got a text message.
0: Yeah, no.
1: But if it's somebody who's popping in every once in a while or it's brand new, it's going to be top of mind.
0: Yeah. Absolutely. Mm-hmm. Yeah, but when you hear from the friends, oh, she just is a bad texter. Well, that's a choice.
1: Mm-hmm.
0: Yeah. And I think it's rude. If you're a bad texter, you're a rude person. Maybe you don't mean to be. You're rude if you think like you can't respond to people. Like, I'm telling you, you see it and you're like, I'm not responding.
1: Yeah.
0: Like, I don't want to do it. I'm not in a good headspace. I'm going to wait two days to respond to my friends or whatever
1: people
0: the crap.
1: People say that. I'm not in a good headspace.
0: Sure.
1: I'm going to start using it.
0: Yeah.
1: I am. I'm going to start using that.
2: Yes. I exist in not a good headspace.
1: I will never text again.
0: You hear about this lady that was sentenced to death in Tennessee, and she survived not one but two lethal injections? That's next.

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1: Warning, warning, warning. 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Adult content ahead in 3, 2, 1.
2: An inmate in Tennessee by the name of Krista Pike was on death row for the past 30 years for murdering a 19-year-old. She was also 19 at the time, for murdering a fellow 19-year-old because Krista thought that the woman she murdered by the name of Colleen was having a relationship with her boyfriend at the time. They beat her. They stabbed her. She cut a pentagram, is that what those are called, into her chest.
0: Satanic symbol, yeah.
2: Yes. And then in a very gruesome, I mean, after that, apparently Colleen tried to get up and run away. And the woman who's been on death row for the past 30 years, Krista Pike, took part of Colleen's skull into school the next day.
0: Okay.
2: And so it's just as horrific as it comes.
0: Yeah.
2: She has spent the past 50 or 30 years on death row and was sentenced to be murdered or to be executed, right?
0: Right.
2: They tried to carry out the execution at the very last hour. The Supreme Court said, yes, go ahead with it in Tennessee. And she was administered 2 lethal injection shots and lived through them. This is a reporter talking about being in the room to witness the execution and how things went terribly wrong.
3: I will say I've witnessed, I believe, 5 executions in Tennessee. Nothing about today was normal, typical at all. At one point at 7:34, she said, "My arm feels like it's about to burst open." Then she smiles really big. Then she starts talking about that one spot on her arm. Does this happen like that? The one spot, I didn't hear the rest. And then her advisor says, "Relax," and she says, "I'm trying."
2: I don't know. We do have our official attorney, Lisa Lanier, on the phone with us to help us figure out what happens now. Good morning, Lisa.
4: Hey, good morning. Yeah, crazy story. And, you know, she was 18. She was soon going to be 19, but she was 18 when she committed this murder. She did kill a 19-year-old classmate, Colleen Slimmer. And interestingly, this is what is weird about the death penalty and not necessarily the greatest about it is how unevenly the death penalty is handed out. Because a lot of times in a situation where this was a girl who was young and she flew into a jealous rage and she and 2 other classmates were involved in this, they did it together. So the other 2 did not get the death penalty. I think in part, you know, because Krista was more of the ringleader, right? She was the one that was her boyfriend that this jealousy was over. And she was the one that took it the extra step and the gruesome step of bringing a piece of the skull in the next day and that sort of thing.
0: Doesn't show remorse.
2: No. Yeah.
4: Right. But you would think, you know, 3 people equally involved, they should all get the death, the same punishment, right? And so that's what's uneven about it, I think, sometimes. But here, in sentencing and giving her the death penalty, she had had a terrible childhood where she was sexually abused and neglected. And the defense attorney said, you know, that should have been known in handing down the sentence because they might have given her a different sentence. They might have given her life in prison had known that. So that was the big issue. So what happens next is going to be that, of course, her lawyers are filing a flurry of motions to have this set aside on grounds of cruel and unusual punishment and double jeopardy. But the precedent, if you look back, the only precedent we have is from 1947, when the Supreme Court in a Louisiana execution allowed a second execution by electric chair when the first one malfunctioned.
2: Wow.
4: Yeah. Right. The first one malfunctioned.
0: The anticipation between the first and second one.
2: How long do you know how long in between the first and the second? I mean, it's not like it happens the same day.
0: Yeah.
4: Right, because there has to be time for all of these legal motions to be heard by the court. And so what we'll see in Krista Pike's case is we'll have all these motions being heard. I think ultimately they'll get another shot at it if they
0: pun
4: want
0: intended?
4: To.
2: Pun intended.
4: No pun intended. No, they've already given her 2 shots.
2: Lisa,
4: right?
2: Damn.
0: Too soon. No.
4: No. Too soon. But no, okay. I do think they'll get to execute her ultimately, but it'll be after a lot of legal wrangling, and it'll depend. I mean, the governor did not intervene you know, to do anything to stop this execution. It already had all this drama, right? Because the Court of Appeals, one of the circuit courts, had postponed it, saying, well, maybe the court should have heard all this abuse, neglect evidence. But then that was reversed, you know, bam, by the Supreme Court. So you had this whole, like, she's going to be executed. No, she's not. Yes, she is. You know, and then they try it. And so it was really very dramatic. And thankfully, unless the governor intervenes, which he didn't do before, but now he has put a moratorium on any more executions through the end of the year. And he's asked for an independent third party to come in and study the situation. And the one thing that she has going for her, that 1947 case said that you could, that it was okay to take another attempt at this electric chair execution of this gentleman in Louisiana, because it was a real kind of a one-off malfunction that they had no reason to know would have happened. It was just an accident. And there, I think there was literally like a power failure or something. I mean, they had no way of knowing. So what's different in her situation is that Tennessee has a long history of problems with executions. And so she may be able to differentiate her case from that 1947 case and say, look, this is double jeopardy. This is cruel and unusual because they knew this wasn't going to work and they were torturing me.
2: Well, and Lisa, didn't she also, wasn't there like some controversy with her prior to the execution where she was kind of trying to raise, this is Krista Pike, the
0: no relation,
2: inmate.
0: By the way.
2: Yes.
0: Lisa pointed out.
4: Yeah,
0: morning.
4: No relation.
5: Are we sure?
0: I mean, are we sure?
5: Maybe.
0: Can't be so sure.
2: We can't be 100%.
0: I mean, it's pretty close.
2: Right.
0: Here. It might be.
2: But wasn't she trying to raise a bunch of red flags before her execution where she was saying, I have veins that aren't, like, they're not great veins for getting an IV, or there was something wrong with the pentobarbital, I don't even know how to say it, but the injection drug.
4: Yeah.
2: What she was that said, about?
4: So she and her lawyers knew about the problems Tennessee had had, the history that they've had. And one of the things that is of concern is that this drug that they use for lethal injections, they don't use it that often, and they don't replace it, and it just sits there and becomes stale, was one of the arguments that she had, and that may be what accounted for, because they gave her the dose that should have killed her, then they gave her the backup dose that should have killed her, and she, you know, lived through it. So, I mean, she may have been right, and her attorneys may have been right about that the drug was stale, but, you know, no doubt she was in pain. I mean, they said they cut the mics when she started moaning in pain.
0: Yeah. I mean, I don't have any sympathy for her, but
2: I just think it's a gruesome thing.
0: But if you're going to do it, do it right.
2: If you're going to do it, and like also the witnesses now who have to already sit through something that could be very traumatic, have this to think about for the rest of their lives.
0: Yeah.
2: You know, I think, and I don't know, just...
0: Well, and the thing is, I wonder if the people who are murderers, when they have a botched attempt, are like, why don't you just ask me how to do it? Like, I know how to murder.
2: I guess.
0: I don't have sympathy for her. I don't for her. Everyone else involved, or the people who had to see it,
2: yeah.
0: I don't want people being tortured, but she had no problem torturing somebody in the woods and making a mockery.
2: No, for sure.
4: I mean, you know, I'm a death penalty proponent if it's administered properly, right? If it's evenly, and then that's a question mark. But here, we do have to look at the history of our laws. We're not supposed to torture people. That's one of our kind of our basic, you know. And so I think that's what the issue is here: is that if you're going to do it right. And do it, you know, quickly, and don't torture the person with your, you know, botched attempt and your stale drugs.
2: Yeah.
4: And, you know, that's just wrong.
2: I do. I think that is, I don't support it. I don't support the death penalty in general. However, I do agree with you. I think you have to do it right if you're going to do it.
0: If you're going to do it right, yeah. Now, I guess we don't know what her condition is now.
2: No, I mean,
4: they're not saying.
2: Mm-hmm.
4: Yeah, they're not saying. And who knows? I mean, it might have caused her some kind of, you know, significant irreparable harm. I don't know. I don't know what the drug does to you, and they're not saying.
0: All right. When Kay sent this to me this morning, I had to read it three times. Like, what happened?
2: I know.
0: It's crazy.
2: I know.
0: Well, Lisa, you're great.
2: Thank you, Lisa.
0: If you're ever injured, contact her right away at hireaheavyweight.com. 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All right. Take on Katie. Jared and Katie's pop quiz going for win number 170 on the year. Against only four losses, we'll take caller 15 right now, 800-682-1075. Jared and Katie's pop quiz coming up with Jared and Katie in the morning. And just for playing, win or lose, tickets to see The Great Gatsby, the musical coming to the Tanger Center all next week. It's going to be awesome. 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You win them for just taking her on with Jared and Katie's Pop Quiz. 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
2: We've got partly cloudy skies today with a high of 88. And then for your weekend, some rain moving in, much needed. Clouds are going to be building, scattered afternoon rain and thunder possible for Saturday with a high of 73. And then rain on and off on Sunday with a high of 62. We're starting your morning off with clear skies, 60 degrees right now. 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

0: Jared and Katie in the Morning, 107.5 KZL. Time for Jared and Katie's pop quiz. The way the game works, we have five pop culture questions. We have 60 seconds on the clock. If you get right to Katie, you do win $100. On the year, Katie has 169 wins against only 4 defeats. She's out of the studio in our soundproof booth. And just for playing win or lose, you get tickets to see The Great Gatsby at the Tanger Center coming next week, October 6th through the 11th. Tickets at tangercenter.com. All right, got to do a little double duty. Matt is out at the studio for a minute, so he'll be back here in a second. But we have Kimberly. She's playing, and one of her favorite shows is Big Brother.
1: Good morning.
0: Good morning. How are you?
1: I'm good. How are you?
0: We're doing good. All right, we're getting everything set up here. Hold on 1 second. Matt is our producer. He's out for 1 second, and so we're all playing musical chairs. Hold on 1 second.

0: All right, I'm playing musical chairs here. Kimberly, don't go anywhere. All right, here we go. Question number one is multiple choice. Bradley Cooper will be the lead in Danny McBride's version of this former kids cartoon. Is it G.I. Joe, Transformers, or Teenage Mutant Ninja Turtles?
1: Teenage Mutant Ninja Turtles?
0: Incorrect. True or false? Kid Rock is releasing a Christian album that will feature Eminem on at least one song.
1: False.
0: Incorrect. Luke Grimes of Marshalls and Yellowstone fame said this country singer would make a good bad guy.
1: Blake Shelton?
0: No. This famous couple just put their $7 million Tennessee home on the market after divorcing earlier this year. Who's the couple?
1: Pass.
0: What movie franchise is this from?
1: Green?
0: No. This famous couple just put their $7 million Tennessee house on the market after divorcing earlier this year. Who's the famous couple?
1: I have no clue. Give me the goose.
0: Huh? Give you what?
1: The goose.
0: Oh, you're going to get the goose. Well, here, it has to be official. Oh, you got the goose. And Matt's not here to do the goose sound. I'm doing the triple duty. All right. Hold on 1 second. We're supposed to do the sound effects. This is, it happens. Katie! I'll have to send a message to the soundproof booth. I think, seriously, it's just me. There we go. It's like hard to get the message to the soundproof booth.
2: Somebody waved me down in the hall. They were like, is Jared screaming? I was like, I don't know.
0: Yeah. Well, it's like, talk about triple duty. I can't do the sound effects and all the stuff. Matt, we'll be back in a minute, but
2: I can see if I can do sound effects from over here, at least from my side of it.
0: It's not. It's fine. And then she got the goose. Happen. And then she got the goose. Kimberly got the goose, so I had to do the goose sound effects.
2: Oh, so many things to do. So many.
0: She got the goose.
2: That's not that. No.
0: And then I can predict how many you'll get right.
2: How many? She got the goose.
0: She had the goose. I think you're going to. I think you're going to get all five.
2: What?
0: I do. I think. Here we go. Question number one is multiple choice. Bradley Cooper will be the lead in Danny McBride's version of this kid's cartoon. Is it G.I. Joe, Transformers, or Teenage Mutant Ninja Turtles?
2: It is G.I. Joe.
0: Yes. Ding. True or false, Kid Rock is releasing a

0: Christian album that will feature Eminem on at least one song?
1: Ooh. Pass.
0: Luke Grimes of Marshalls and Yellowstone fame said this country singer would make a good bad guy.
1: Chris Stapleton.
0: Yes. Ding. This famous couple just put their $7 million Tennessee house on the market after divorcing earlier this year. Who's the couple?
1: It's Jelly Roll and Bunny XO.
0: Yes. Ding. What movie franchise is this from?
1: Go to the other one. I don't know.
0: Kid Rock is releasing a Christian album that will feature Eminem on at least one song. Is that true or false?
1: It's just weird enough to be true. True.
0: Yes.
1: Dang, yes.
0: And then what movie franchise is this from?
1: I'm just going to say Scream.
0: No, that's what that's what Kimberly said.
1: Oh, really?
0: Yeah.
1: That's the like that and Nightmare on Elm Street. And I know we used Nightmare on Elm Street
0: yesterday. Or our last game. Yeah.
1: Whatever game. I don't know. I know the sound.
0: Yeah.
1: But I don't know scary movies.
0: No. Yeah. Well, it might be a tough month.
1: I know.
0: For you. They're not all going to be that, but because some of the scenes are too outrageous.
1: I love Halloween. I love this time of year. I don't like the jump scare movies. Psychological thrillers, yes, all day long.
0: Yeah, true.
1: I don't like the things popping out at you or like things lurking behind the wall for no reason.
0: I don't like it, but I watch it.
1: I can't.
0: It's like kind of like a roller coaster. Like, why am I doing this to myself? And I do it anyway.
1: Yeah.
0: Not sure why I do it. All right, let's recap the questions. Katie won 4-0. Multiple choice. Bradley Cooper will be the lead in Danny McBride's version of this kids cartoon. That is G.I. Joe. You know, Danny McBride from so many different things, Vice Principals, Righteous Gemstones, Eastbound and Down. But he's been doing some directing and writing. He did, I think the most recent Alien movie was one that he directed.
1: Really?
0: Like he's going back to some of these older movies. Like, I want to do my own version. And he's like, and people are letting me.
1: Are they funny?
0: No.
1: Oh.
0: No, I mean, they might have some funnier lines.
1: Yeah.
0: I mean, yeah, I think just G.I. Joe will be funny.
1: I'm sure he probably hates to hear that. Is it funny? Like, I know he's more than just funny, but he's really good at funny.
0: He's very funny. Yeah, I think an Alien movie, an Alien, there's lines that probably are funnier than they would have been because you have a guy that, like, in a tense moment, they have some comic relief guy.
1: Yeah.
0: But, yeah.
1: And I can totally see Bradley Cooper as G.I. Joe.
0: Oh, yeah. No, that's going to be good. True or false, Kid Rock is releasing a Christian album that will feature Eminem in at least one song. That is true.
1: That's weird. Are they friends?
0: I guess they're both from Detroit. I did not know they were friends.
1: Uh-uh.
0: I know they're both have, as they've gotten older, been a lot more political.
1: Mm-hmm.
0: And I know they don't agree, but I guess they're friends.
1: I've
0: never heard them ever say, yeah.
1: They have maintained a decades-long friendship originating from the Detroit music scene in the 1990s. Who knew? I had no idea.
0: I just knew they're from the same area. That don't mean anything, though.
1: Uh-uh.
0: Yeah. So, a Christian album from Kid Rock with Eminem.
1: Okay.
0: Times have changed.
1: Seriously.
0: Who would have thought Eminem 20 years ago, Christian album, Kid Rock?
1: Christian album, no.
0: 20 days ago, Christian album. Mm-mm. Okay. We'll see how it goes.
1: The name of the album is going to be Halfway to Jesus. So they're not full. They're not full way to Jesus. Just halfway to Jesus.
0: I mean, you know, it's better than going the other way, mm-hmm. I guess. Luke Grimes of Marshalls and Yellowstone fame said this country singer would make a good bad guy. That is Chris Stapleton.
1: And Chris Stapleton is a huge fan of Yellowstone. So much so that he asked to be in a couple episodes of Yellowstone. I think he officially made it into one.
0: Oh, okay.
1: And so did Ed Sheeran.
0: Right.
1: Ed Sheeran was in...
0: Or was this Game of Thrones?
1: Or maybe that was Game of Thrones. Never mind, that was Game of Thrones. Wait.
0: Yeah.
1: Was Chris Stapleton in Game of Thrones too?
0: He looks like someone that would be in Game of Thrones.
1: Shoot! I thought it was Yellowstone for some reason.
0: I think Yellowstone would be better for Chris Stapleton.
1: That's what I thought too.
0: Ed Sheeran was Game of Thrones for sure.
1: Okay, so then maybe... I'll figure it out.
0: I mean, I think maybe, I don't know, but Luke Grimes said that would be his number one like guest star he'd want, and that he's putting it out there that he'd like to have him in the next season. So,
1: oh, you know what it is? Chris Stapleton's music is heavily featured in Yellowstone.
0: Oh, okay.
1: That's what it is.
0: That makes sense.
1: Okay, yeah.
0: This famous couple just put their $7 million Tennessee house on the market after divorcing earlier this year. That is Jelly Roll and Bunny XO.
1: You know, when I first read about this story, they did Jelly Roll real dirty. They put a picture of him when he was very large.
0: He's like, excuse me, I'm skinny now.
1: Like, you couldn't use a skinny photo?
0: No, and then apparently, I think he sang it. I don't know, maybe they both sang it, but I guess the article went into how hard the divorce has been.
1: Oh.
0: I do know, you know, been there, done that. Bunny XO, who, you know, read my joke DM, you know, on her podcast.
1: Mm-hmm.
0: I think she's very funny and all that stuff, but she's definitely doing that, like, I'm okay type of thing.
1: Yeah.
0: Where she's like doing like TikTok videos with her new 25-year-old boyfriend. Mm-hmm. You know, it's like right away. I get it. It happens. You're like, you're all over the place emotionally.
1: Yeah. And I mean, my thought initially on it is that she got dumped because Jelly Roll thought he could do better once he lost weight.
0: Yeah.
1: So, I mean, that doesn't feel good.
0: Yeah. And if the reports are true that like, oh, she was an escort and now I'm more religious and I don't like that. It's like, well, she's not an escort anymore.
1: And you married her when she was one. And yeah. You, so like,
0: because she's like, I don't like felons, and like, oh, you used to be one, so I don't like you anymore.
1: Right.
0: I don't know.
1: That doesn't add up for me.
0: I don't know if it's true or not, but it does seem, as soon, we see that all the time. Mm-hmm. Well, they say Ozempic divorce.
1: Yep.
0: These, one person loses a bunch of weight. They're like, see you later.
1: Which, like, we couldn't believe that Jelly Roll was with Bunny XO.
0: Yes.
1: In the first place.
0: Right.
1: You know, we were like, what do they have? It? Okay.
0: When I first saw her and I didn't know anything about her, I was like, how?
1: Mm-hmm.
0: And then I was like, oh. Well, it was maybe when he was famous, but he wasn't really famous. Mm-mm. When they met.
1: Nope.
0: But then I heard sex worker. I was like, makes a little bit of sense, but she didn't have to marry him, though.
1: Nope. And she took over his family. Like, not took over, but she welcomed his family with open arms. And I mean, they created a life together. And then we hear that he lost a bunch of weight and was like, see ya.
0: Bye. And she said that she felt like the entire marriage that she loved him
1: mm-hmm.
0: more than he loved her. I don't know. Maybe both people can maybe feel that sometimes, but like they don't, because you're maybe not sure if you're not communicating. But that's not a good feeling.
1: Mm-mm.
0: If you feel like you love somebody way more and you're like married, it's like, ugh.
1: So then, you know, I understand that for Bunny XO, you want to go out and like, quote unquote, find your happiness.
0: Right.
1: You know, she's not.
0: Right.
1: But she's doing whatever's making her feel better in the moment.
0: Yeah. Yeah. No, I get mm-hmm. it. I mean, I've done it. I mean, everyone's done it. But yeah, but her, I mean, she's like, divorced for like 2 weeks and she's posting her new dude. I mean, it's like,
1: it hurts.
0: Yeah, because you want to be busy, your mind, because if she's, you know, like she said, she was so much in love that it's like, dang, that's got to be painful. And then everything's so public as celebrities. I mean, that's got to really suck. Like, you can't even escape it.
1: Nope.
0: All right, and then what movie franchise is this from? Friday the 13th.
1: Wow.
0: If Jason was here, well, not from the movie, but Goodman, he would have killed you on that one.
1: Oh, yeah, because he knows that one.
0: Maybe because his name is Jason. But yeah, that's, I was like, what'd be the easiest thing from the franchise? I'm like, that. Didn't work because both people said Scream. I'm like, all right.
1: Oh.
0: All right. We have, we're waiting on our producer, Matt, to get back. So I'm wondering if we should move some things around here.
1: Sure.
0: Because,
1: because we want to take phone calls.
0: Yeah, we won't be able to do that until he gets here.
1: Why don't we talk about who's the face of erectile dysfunction?
0: Perfect.
1: That's always fun.
0: If you have young kids in the car, turn the radio down. We're going
1: to... Can't wait to tell you.
0: What actress, very famous actress, the face of erectile dysfunction, and what that even means. That's next, Jared and Katie in the Morning.
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1: There is a brand new face of erectile dysfunction, and her name is Megan Fox.
0: I thought you were going to say Jason Goodman.
1: Nope.
0: No.
1: Nope. He just has it.
0: Oh, yeah.
1: I think. Or he'll say, no, I don't.
0: No, I had that procedure.
1: The procedure to prevent it.
0: Yeah.
1: Whatever.
0: Yeah.
1: Megan Fox is the face of the brand new erectile dysfunction medication called Rosparks.
0: Okay.
1: And she thinks that maybe she was born for this role.
0: Oh my
1: like,
0: God.
1: Really? Yeah. She is wearing a skin tight red cat suit because why not?
0: She's Megan Fox.
1: It matches the color of the dissolvable medication. I don't know about you, but if I'm ever taking a like bright red pill, mm-hmm. that's going to feel very weird.
0: Yeah. It's like, I guess for marketing, but it's like, if you're trying to be discreet, it's like you have a blue pill or you have a red pill. You can't just have a white pill that looks like aspirin.
1: People are going to absolutely know what it is. They say the packaging is discreet, but the pill is bright red.
0: You're like, hey, hold on a second. I can take my medicine.
1: Right.
0: Like you're on a date. They're like, what?
1: I don't have ED. No. Oh, really? I see a red pill. but Megan Fox says that maybe there's not even a better person in the world that could be involved in this. She said, why take something that is already a heavy topic and make it heavier? It already feels so serious. Let's have some fun. Life is short. It should be fun. You should be able to laugh and enjoy yourself. She said, men and women should be on the same team. We want the same thing. Let's do this together. Rosparks is the name of it. It's a 2-in-1 ED medication containing the active ingredients that are found in Viagra and Cialis.
0: Okay.
1: And for more information, you can, I guess, sign up for the little red pill at ro.co/Megan Fox.
0: Wow. She's all in. Pun not intended. Mm-hmm. But why don't they just have a package you open up as a picture of Megan Fox? No pill needed.
1: Well, I think the problem is you still need the pill.
0: No, I know.
1: You just can't enjoy it.
0: Yeah.
1: You want it. Yeah.
0: You want it to work, but you're like, it's not getting that blood down there.
1: Yep. That's all the problem.
0: It's all weird.
1: And you
0: it's
1: know what?
0: Also weird.
1: Megan Fox took that money.
0: Yeah, I don't blame her.
1: She took that money.
0: Yeah, who cares?
1: I mean,
0: that's what she wants to do. But I do agree with her. Like, you know, people want men to open up more about things or things they're embarrassed about. But then it's like weird. You know, no man wants to be like, hey, I'm having issues down there.
1: No, sure. I mean, it's the same idea that as women, some of us still get really embarrassed to go buy tampons.
0: Yeah, you're right.
1: Why? Everybody in the whole universe knows women have periods.
0: Right.
1: And yet I still feel like I have to cover them up in my grocery cart.
0: Yeah, right.
1: Why?
0: Exactly. Yeah, right.
1: It's not a secret.
0: No, and it's like, oh, it's not anything wrong.
1: But so like I've never understood because like I do feel it. I feel that way sometimes. Especially if you're just carrying, you know, a box of tampons and you mm-hmm. see somebody, you know, in the grocery store. Okay, whatever. But people might feel that way if they're going to buy toilet paper. It's like, oh, we don't want anybody to know we use toilet paper.
0: Right.
1: We'd be thinking you're real weird if you didn't.
0: Right. Yeah, it'd be much weirder if you did not use toilet paper.
1: Yeah.
0: Yeah, I think it is some of that. Or if you buy anything that has to do with going to the bathroom or whatever, then I think. But yeah, tampons should not be, especially for a woman buying it.
1: I would say
0: the first time, like I was newly married, because I had a sister, but my parents weren't sending
1: me. You're also a dude.
0: Up until I was married, there'd be no reason for me to go to the store to buy tampons.
1: Sure.
0: So I remember the first time, like, I didn't even know, I had to call Heather like three times, like, which one? Because you get there,
1: as a
0: woman. You'd think, okay, I knew there was more than one, but I was mm-hmm. just like, what am I getting exactly?
1: Even as a woman, I stand there sometimes and I'm like,
0: which one am I getting?
1: Do I go cardboard applicator or do I go the Glide applicator? And it really, honest to God, it all boils down to money. It does.
0: You know,
1: it boils down for me to what is on sale and what is my preferred brand.
0: Okay.
1: It's true.
0: And I guess it sounds funny. Like, is that where you want to skimp?
1: No, it's not. But I also am like, I have to do this every single month.
0: Right.
1: Every single month I have to do this. And it's like, if I'm going to go a certain way, I'm going to go the cheapest brand that I know is going to give me the most protection.
0: Right.
1: Because I'm spending my money every single month on that and y'all don't have to.
0: No, we don't.
1: You do not have to.
0: No. No.
1: They should be free. Literally, they should be free.
0: It doesn't bother me.
1: They should be free. We give away condoms.
0: You're right. Like, I want the cheapest condom.
1: You don't. I mean, that's the thing. You don't.
0: You want what works.
1: To charge, you know, $12 for a box of tampons every month.
0: Every month. For what? Up to 30 plus years.
1: 30 plus. 35 years. 30 plus.
0: Yeah.
1: Yeah.
0: Every single month. A lot of things are unfair.
1: So, you know, yeah, I think it's like we get really embarrassed, but it's there. We can take away the stigma of you get older or you have problems in the bedroom with ED, take away the stigma, and then all of a sudden it's like not that big of a deal.
0: Right, exactly.
1: It's not that big of a deal. Just taking my little red pill.
0: Well, and Megan Fox is the face.
1: Mm-hmm. She said, I don't care.
0: Of Roe, give me that money. I bet she got paid a bunch.
1: I bet you she did. I bet you she did. All right, well, Halle Berry, you know, she's living, it seems, happily ever after. She's got a new, this guy she's been dating for kind of a while, and now we're hearing that one of her exes, Olivier Martinez,
0: he's an actor.
1: Yeah, they share a child together, and her ex-husband, Olivier Martinez, just filed a restraining order against Halle Berry, saying that he's accusing her of choking their 12-year-old son last weekend.
0: Oh my gosh, hope that's not true.
1: Ooh, Halle Berry facing allegations that she jumped on her 12-year-old son who was playing with a virtual reality headset.
0: Oh, okay.
1: And allegedly choked him while yelling, "Who is dominant now? Who is dominant?"
0: Mm. I mean, there's always more to the story, but not good. Now, she has had a history of like kind of issues, not just getting divorced, but I've heard like David Justice, they get along great now, but like that she had like major anger issues.
1: Oh.
0: And then I've heard other, maybe this Martinez said she had major anger issues, but I don't know if that's true.
1: Yeah.
0: And there's always another side to it. I would like to know more about the story because like choking your 12-year-old and your Halle Berry, but
1: I'm like, who hasn't? No, I'm just kidding.
0: Is it like a light choke?
1: Who hasn't wanted to wring their kids' necks? I'm just kidding.
0: Homer Simpson does it every episode.
1: Exactly.
0: Yeah.
1: But it's kind of weird, like the who's dominant now, who's dominant now while he's playing a virtual. That to me sounds weird.
0: Well, it sounds like she's responding to something he said.
1: That he said. That's
0: but
1: what it
0: he's also
1: like.
0: A kid.
1: He is 12.
0: Still, but he's probably bigger than her. But
1: I'm sure.
0: But still, yeah.
1: I'm sure.
0: Not good news. I mean, judges don't just willy-nilly. I know it's temporary, but I mean, yes, you can have something against you that's not, then they figure it out later.
1: Mm-hmm.
0: But until they figure it out, they say, well, until we know, we're going to take, I guess, took the kid away.
1: Olivier has been granted a temporary restraining order because of the emotional and mental distress. This is all the allegations in there that Halle has caused him due to the physical abuse of their shared son. Her visitations have been temporarily modified.
0: Okay.
1: It's all court speak for, I don't know.
0: Yeah, and visitations, that's not custody.
1: Mm-mm. So I don't know.
0: Does she not have custody? Does she just has visitation rights? Unless it's just the way the article's written. But those are two very different things.
1: So we'll keep you up to date on that one. Olivia Martinez has been granted a temporary restraining order against Halle Berry, saying that she choked their 12-year-old son while he was playing virtual reality. And then, you know, we're talking a lot about AI and how, I mean, it's everywhere. Talking about how it's taking over the world. It's taking over television and movies and the internet and our music. Kelly Clarkson, and we do have a little bit of audio of this, Jared. Mm-hmm. Kelly Clarkson says she loves AI.
0: Yeah.
1: Except for when it comes to music.
2: Controversial, I don't care. Here's the thing. I love AI. There are very amazing things with AI that I am obsessed with. And I'm very into it artistically, too. I have fun with it just like everybody else does. But when you see AI artists competing on a chart with humans, I have an issue.
3: Yeah.
2: I think there should be a separate chart.
0: We've said that, like
1: I
0: a separate AI chart. So people know, like, oh, this is... Yeah, I can see that. Mm-hmm. But also, you know, when you like the AI graphics, they're competing against, they're putting graphic artists out of business.
1: When you're using AI to create your website, you're putting people who do that for a living out of business.
0: Right.
1: I mean, it is. Absolutely. Now, it can be fun. It can look fun. It can be very creative. But also, I think we're getting dumber.
0: Yeah, right.
1: Because we don't have to do anything.
0: Yeah, exactly.
1: People just can respond, even with their text messages. Something as simple as a text message is like, what do I say back? People are using ChatGPT to text back.
0: Yeah, exactly.
1: You can't think. What did you do a year ago?
0: Right.
1: You couldn't think of something to write?
0: I know. Yeah, exactly. So, yeah. Well, it does make you dumber. I mean, it's like you just know it's there. And you know you can say, hey, write me 10 pages of something. They're like, okay. And it happens in 10 seconds. I cannot be a student right now.
3: I had this conversation with Josie yesterday.
1: Did you?
3: I think I can't decide, and she can't either, if it's ChatGPT that's making Jason act old, like forgetful, repetitive, things like that, or if it's the vaping.
1: Oh, or, there are a lot of contributing factors.
3: Or a couple different things that have consumed his life and lungs recently, yes. And I'm not sure which it is that's causing that. But and I definitely think it's one of the two.
1: I also, I mean, I'm not blaming church here at all, but he has absolutely gone down a deep dive, as he would say, into his church.
0: Right.
1: So then that's also all consuming for him.
3: All consuming.
1: And I think that when you have your whole lifetime to consider, you know, your purpose on earth.
0: Right.
1: But he's been doing it in like 6 months.
0: Right.
1: That I think it's really been very heavy for him.
0: Maybe so.
1: Yeah. Mm-hmm.
0: Yeah. Because I guess he forgot to do something pretty big or something the other day.
1: Yeah.
0: Yeah.
1: Mm-hmm. Is that what spurred anybody else?
3: Oh. No. I've been picking this up on him for a while. Just like the text messages that he sends me. He'll send me a text message asking a question that we just talked about. I'm finding myself having exchanges with him that are similar to exchanges I have with my mom.
0: Oh.
3: And I'm like, ooh.
0: And he's not here today if he heard it. Although he just texted me. He's like, what happened during pop quiz? Like, dude, you're on vacation. It's like,
1: I don't think that he's listening.
0: Yeah.
3: I think that might be part of it.
1: I think that it's just like he's in his own head. And instead of actively listening and actively participating in the conversation, he's checked out.
0: Because we're in here. And I know, Matt, you have a lot of interactions with Jason, but you're in a different room because you're our producer. But he's in here. I don't know how many times it's stuff we just said. Mm-hmm. And he's like, well, I think we should. And I'm like,
1: We just
0: said that. Oh, okay.
1: It's
0: okay. Sometimes we don't hear everything, or it'd be something we've discussed many times. Mm-hmm. I'm like, huh?
1: Yeah.
3: Yeah.
0: What? Do you not? Okay. And it's like, all right. But that's interesting. The ChatGPT, I really do think it's making us all stupider.
1: And I can get on board with the vaping just because we don't have a lot of information about it yet. I'm just like, right. Yeah, sure. Why not throw that in there?
0: That might be part of it.
3: Yeah. I thought the ChatGPT Josie brought the vaping. I was like, yeah, it's also true.
1: Yeah. I don't think it helps.
3: No,
0: it doesn't help
3: at all. It's not making it better.
1: Ew, do you know, speaking of, and I can only do this because he's not here. I was doing something behind the board the other day, and I looked down, and my hand was, like, the palm of my hand was resting on one of his used, wet Zen pouches.
0: Oh.
1: Right there.
0: And I was on the board?
1: Screamed. And I was like, ew, that is his mouth. Now, look, we find a lot of things in the studio that have been in Jason Goodman's mouth. Not kidding.
0: That's true.
1: He chews on all of his cups. He chews on napkins. He chews on the
3: he's a chewer.
1: The wooden coffee stirrer.
0: Yes. Oh yeah,
3: he's
0: yeah,
3: a
0: yeah.
3: chewer.
1: And he leaves pens. All the things he chews on all of those things.
3: He's
1: and
3: like
1: leaves
3: puppy.
1: Them. The Zen pouch was by far the grossest.
0: It is very gross. Sure, this has been soaking his mouth for a long time.
1: And then what did he just take it out and put it there for safekeeping?
0: I don't know.
1: What did
0: I don't
1: he
0: know.
1: Do? What was the point?
0: I don't know. I don't do the pouches anything, so I don't know if this is like you put it.
1: I flicked it over into his general direction, and I think it went like underneath his computer.
0: Nice. Mm-hmm. Well, and then like if I leave out something one time 18 years ago, I get crap for it.
1: Oh, I took a picture of the Zen pouch and I shamed him publicly in our group text.
0: Oh,
1: I said, is this a Zen pouch?
0: Oh, somehow I saw that later. I wasn't sure what was going on.
1: It's my hand was on it.
0: Gross. It is very gross. All right. Well, there's this crazy story coming out of Texas where somebody went to the ATM and they found like $120,000 sitting on top. $120,000sitting on top of the ATM, and the guy returned every dollar immediately.
1: I also think somebody probably got fired that day.
0: Yeah, like whose money is that? Like how? Like I don't even understand how it's on an ATM. I could. So we want to ask you if you found. Just be honest, judgment free zone. If you found $120,000 out and about, ATM or otherwise, would you return it? Would you take some? What would you do? Just be honest. Love to hear from you. 800-682-1075. That's coming up next.
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1: Partly cloudy, 88 degrees today. Tonight, clouds are going to be building. Scattered afternoon rain. Okay, this is for tomorrow. I'm so sorry. Partly cloudy, 88 for the high today. Tomorrow, cloudy, and then scattered rain by the afternoon. Thunder is possible by the afternoon tomorrow with a high of 73. And then on Sunday, we're going to have rain on and off and much cooler than it has been. 62 for the high. Starting your morning off with clear skies, 61 degrees right now. 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
0: Would you return money if you found it out and about? 800-682-1075. That's next.

0: Jared and Katie in the morning, 107.5 KZL. There's a man who found $128,000 on top of an ATM in Texas, and he returned every penny. I want to hear from you, 800-682-1075. If you found money out and about, would you return it? 800-682-1075. If no one knew, you would not get in trouble. Would you return it?
1: To find that kind of money or that amount of money is certainly rare. That's very unusual. Am I reading this correctly? Somebody found 128. Which officer has it?
2: I've never had a case like this before. There was no indication of a crime occurring. It looked like it was just left there by accident.
1: He just thinks it's the right thing to do and doesn't think it goes beyond that.
2: I've had cases where Good Samaritans have turned in property that they found, wallets, IDs, things like that. But in the case of $128,000, I've never had somebody turn in that kind of money before.
3: Wow.
0: Who just has like $128,000 they're carrying around?
3: Well, I think somebody might have also been fired this day.
0: You think it was a bank employee?
3: It was left behind by a Brinks employee.
4: I was going to say, Brinks would have access to that kind of cash.
3: Yep.
0: And they would load up the ATM.
3: Yeah.
0: Okay,
3: yep.
0: That makes sense.
3: It was left up there. So I'm sure that Brinks is probably like, huh, you have one job.
0: Right.
3: Yeah. One job
0: just
3: to do.
0: Double check. You take all the cash and you put it in the ATM or you take it back.
3: And also, when I have seen Brinks employees, like coming out of the grocery store or wherever you are, I feel like there's usually two people in the truck.
0: Yes.
3: So, where was the spotter?
0: Maybe it's like, I don't know how they're trained. Right, exactly.
3: Like there's somebody standing at the back of the truck, and then there's somebody who goes in, or there's somebody manning the wheel.
0: Right.
3: And then there's somebody who goes in, and then they come out with the cash from wherever. And then they typically go, I don't know. I just feel like I always see two people.
0: I think they have to for like, you know, to keep each other straight and all that stuff.
3: But if I were the one who left the money up there, I'd be like, where is my spotter?
0: Right.
3: My spotter's sleeping on the job too.
0: Yeah, and then the spotter would be like, come on, we do this every day. Come on, dude, what's wrong? Yeah, they probably both get fired. That sucks. Let's go to MJ. MJ, would you return money if you found it and no one knew that you found it and you wouldn't get in trouble?
5: I would return it. I did return it. I found money, or money was sent to me, in one of those sucky tubes at the bank.
3: Oh,
0: how much did you get?
5: It was definitely thousands. I can't remember if it was a bag or envelopes, but it was two of them, and it was stacked. It was stacked. And
0: wow.
5: I panicked, and I hit the button, and I sent it back, and I said, this is not mine. And they sent my stuff to somebody else, but I had nothing. I was 19.
0: Oh, my gosh, you're 19. They sent you thousands of dollars, and you sent it right back. Good for you.
5: Absolutely. You got to.
0: All right, thank you, MJ. Appreciate it. Let's go to Krista. Krista, if you found money out, would you return it?
6: Yeah, I think I would want the good karma. Like, I don't want that to come back to me later in life in any form or fashion. But I just wanted to say, like, working in retail management, there are, like, 99.9% of the times when it's just one Brinks dude in the truck.
3: Oh, really?
6: Yeah. I think it's budget cuts and stuff.
3: Oh.
6: You know, I can't say for sure. But my dude that comes to me, it's just one dude, and it's just him.
3: Okay, that makes me very nervous.
0: I don't like that at all.
3: I don't either.
0: Yeah. I don't like it for them.
3: I liked it better when I thought it was two.
0: Yeah.
6: Well, I mean, y'all might remember whenever Old Navy got robbed, like in Brinley Center, and the guy got killed.
0: Yeah, I remember that.
3: Yep.
0: Brinks.
6: Yeah.
0: I think that's a job that I would just feel nervous all the time.
6: Yeah. Well, love you guys. AML.
3: Thank you.
0: All right, Krista. She's like, I'm done talking.
3: Yeah, I'm done. Love you guys. Bye.
0: I got things to do. Let's go to Dustin. Dustin, if you found money and no one would know that you had it, would you return it?
7: I absolutely would take it back and return it. You know, in that situation, you know, at first when you all asked the question, I'm like, no, I'm keeping it.
3: Mm-hmm.
7: But like the specific situation, like with the ATM, I'd be thinking, you know, belongs to the bank. They don't need that. Or Brink, they don't need that.
3: Uh-huh.
0: Right. Right.
7: But, you know, you have to remember at the end of the day, it doesn't matter how much money an entity or someone has. It's not yours. And I agree with the lady. Karma would come ringing true for sure.
3: I'm with you on that one. I think, you know, people say, oh, well, but nobody's watching. Yeah, they are. Somebody,
7: right.
3: Somehow,
7: yeah.
3: Somebody's
7: yeah.
3: watching. And your character is built on what you do when no one's watching.
0: Exactly.
3: And so, yes, people say, oh, no, you would. Yes, I would. I would 100% give that money back. Because no. I would think the second that I took it, SWAT team, all the camera, like reality television, whatever it is.
0: But it's just
3: like,
0: and also, don't you think you'd feel guilty?
3: Yeah, that's number one. That was the number one thing.
0: But then also that. Right. Yeah. No, that's the thing. It's like, we joke like, oh no, if money's tied, I would keep it. No. I would feel so guilty. Mm-hmm. And it's just not right. And my son has found, Eli, he's my older son, he found like AirPods or something somewhere. He's like, oh, cool. I'm like, uh-uh.
3: No.
0: I said, go turn it into the front office, or we're some sort of gym. I said, go turn it into somebody, an official. But they just left it here. I said, what if they were yours? Somebody's going to come back and come try to find them. He goes, oh, that's true.
3: It's weird.
0: You know, he's like 13 at the time. He didn't even think about it. But
3: it's weird how, like, if I found $5 on the, like, let's say I'm going to a grocery store again. I feel like I'm always at the grocery store. Walking through the parking lot and I find $5 in the parking lot, I'll keep it.
0: Okay.
3: I would keep $5.
0: Okay.
3: $128,000 sitting on an ATM.
4: Yeah, that's different.
3: That's a little fishy, you know? Right. Or like, I might go up to a 20, okay. Although I feel like 20 is kind of pushing it.
0: I guess it depends on where it's at.
3: Yeah.
0: Like, but if it's like in the street,
3: uh-huh.
0: I'd probably, because you're like, who's going to find, you're like, not, like, who would even know?
3: Yeah.
0: Not know that you took it, but like, how can you even trace this back to somebody?
3: How could you, right?
0: But if you're at like a school or maybe, you know, maybe a grocery store, somebody drop a fiver, but unlikely.
3: This is a dilemma for you. So around our neighborhood, we have a lot of people who are out walking.
0: Okay.
3: And every once in a while, you'll be on the trail and you see, like, maybe a mom is pushing a stroller and they drop their lovey out the side. They'll the people will find it on the trail, and then they put the lovey up in like the tree, you know, or near where it was found.
0: Got
3: so
0: you.
3: It's up off the ground, but like, hey, here it is, and they leave it there for people to find.
0: Right.
3: The other day we're walking, or you'll see a jacket hanging every once in a while, or a pair of sunglasses, or we have a whole board of keys. Like, somebody drops their keys on the trail. Yeah. And so I was walking, and they're attached to a branch of a tree is like a Visa gift card that is not open all the way.
0: Oh, wow.
3: Like, it's the very, kind of the back part is open just a little bit.
0: Yeah.
3: But it's, for the most part, fully intact. And every time I pass it, I'm like, whose is that? and how long until someone can take it off the tree? And then also, I think when I feel guilty about my thoughts, I'm like, well, maybe somebody left it there to make somebody else's day to like pay it forward, and I could be the recipient.
0: Yeah. Like, I need this. That is a dilemma. Like, if it's like 30 days from now, it's still there, do you take it?
3: I don't know. Maybe after 30 days, I could take it and just see.
0: Right.
3: I mean, there's always Nextdoor. You could post it on Nextdoor and say, but then how do you?
0: You can't
3: verify.
0: Yeah.
3: I don't know. It's been sitting there.
0: That's really funny.
3: It's driving me nuts.
0: So there's like a tree, people, or just wherever things are dropped, they try to put it close to where it's just kind of like a thing y'all do.
3: We have a treasure tree, which is like where people can take little toys and trinkets and stuff and put it into the treasure tree. That I have a dilemma for a whole different day.
0: Is there like a box that you're putting stuff
3: but
0: in?
3: But there is a box at the head of the trail. There is, like, where you can park and walk.
0: Uh-huh.
3: There's a box where people put keys. And then, like, if you're just walking and somebody drops their jacket or their sunglasses fall off, people will just put it in a very open spot.
0: Yeah.
3: You know, because, like, you're like, oh, I'm going to go back to where I think maybe my sunglasses fell off. And then they'll go back to that place and, oh, somebody put them out for me. Thank you.
0: Yeah, yeah.
3: But that gift card.
0: Yeah, you want it.
3: Yeah.
0: Do you know how much it is or no?
3: No, I didn't touch it. I just went up to it and I was looking at it, and that's how I saw it was intact in the back. Because, you know, like, if you rip it off or like it's scratched.
0: Right, it's been used.
3: Yeah, you know it's not
0: good. It was still attached. They haven't used it. Mm-hmm. This is a side note, but have you ever had like where you find one of your own gift cards and you're like, I don't know how much is left on it. And then you go somewhere and it's like $1.20.
3: Yes.
0: Mm. Like, I'll use this. They're like, all right, the total's 30. Yeah. You play like, all right, that takes it down to $28.40. You're like,
4: If you used a gift card and only had $1.20 left, would you keep it or toss it?
3: I keep it, but I never use it again. Yeah. I don't throw it away, but I keep it. And I'll write on there, because I'll call the balance or call for the balance, and I'll write $1.28,
0: right,
3: whatever. I would never reuse it.
0: Only time I would use those is when the drink machines down here, when we first got them, were like $1.20. I could just scan one time. But other than that, but now they're like $2.50. So I'm like, that's going to work. But for the most part, I'm like, toss it.
3: Do you, Matt?
4: What?
3: Do you keep them? Like, if
4: I keep them, but they end up at the bottom of my console in my car.
3: Yeah. I think they rely on that. You know, they, oh, yeah. They know they're going to get your money.
4: Make money.
0: Mm-hmm. Yeah, I think they say billions of dollars each year are unused.
4: Yeah.
3: Yeah.
0: Every year, like, just unused. They want you to get the gift card because you gave them the money, but it's not redeemed, right? Is that how it works? Yeah.
3: Because you've already paid for
0: it. You've already paid for
3: it. They got their money.
0: They don't have to give you any merchandise.
4: And the worst gift card that exists is the gift card where it's a $50 gift card, but if it's a $60 purchase, you can't use it.
3: Oh, yes. Oh, yeah. Those are the worst.
4: So you have to buy something that's $50 or less with it, mm-hmm. and then you're going to waste whatever money 100%. Is left on it. There's no way for you to find... If you spend $47.50, you're like, okay, I have $2.50 left. I'm never going to find something that's $2.50.
3: No. Yeah, never going to do
4: and
3: it.
4: And then it's wasted.
3: And then those are typically also the ones where you have to pay the $4.95 or $5.95 activation fee. Like, you gave me a gift that I have to pay for.
0: Right. No, the activation, that's such BS.
3: Yes. I think if you're going to do it, you have to pay the activation fee.
0: I agree. Then no one would buy it.
3: Exactly.
0: Yeah. I don't like that at all. It says Americans have an estimated currently, just in America, $23 to $27 billion in unspent gift cards. They say each year, $2 billion to $4 billion go completely unredeemed and turn into retail profit because they either expire or they can't be used anymore. So, they want you to get that gift card.
3: And they also don't always tell you that they expire either.
0: That's the worst.
3: So then you hold on to it thinking, okay, one special day, we're going to use this.
0: Oh, yeah.
3: And then you go and it's been expired for a year.
0: Mm-hmm. Yeah, my kids had like a free pizza thing.
3: Yeah.
0: I'm not going to say the place. The place is awesome, but we went there. We're like, all right, we can finally go do this. And we go, it's like a sit down restaurant. And they're like, that expired last month. I'm like, it expires?
3: Who knew?
0: They got it 3 months ago.
3: How about you get a gift card and then you try to go to the place and the place is shut down?
0: Even better. Even better.
4: That's awesome.
0: All right. We have the things that men don't care about that women think that they care about. For example, you might think we care about the way your makeup looks. For the most part, at least to this one study, they're saying men really don't care.
3: Oh.
0: All right, for the most part. So we have the things that you think men care about you guys, that we really don't. That's next, Jared and Katie in the morning.
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3: Partly cloudy with a high of 88 today. We are starting your morning off with sunny skies, 60 degrees right now. 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

0: Jared and Katie in the morning, 107.5 KZL. The things men don't care about, women, that women think you care about. So the things that you're like worried, like, oh, if I don't do this, my man's going to think this, or men are going to think this.
1: But and guys don't.
0: These things, and you may agree or disagree. I think if Jason were here, we might have a lot of different answers.
1: Of course, because he's insane. But anyway.
0: Yeah.
1: Yeah. He's not like any other human being I've ever met, man or woman.
0: Right. For example, we don't care if your makeup's not perfect or hair. We're not saying we don't care that if you wear makeup.
1: Mm-hmm.
0: I would prefer, you know, if you go out, you know, look your best. I mean, but it's like it's not going to ruin my day.
1: I think I care more about my makeup than Ben does.
0: That's what I'm saying. Men don't care.
1: Yeah, I care more about it, and I care more about my hair, because then also I will go out looking like a straight troll, and he also is just like, whatever. He doesn't.
0: Yeah.
2: I don't care either way. I don't care if you wear makeup. I don't care if you fix your... It doesn't matter.
1: He also doesn't care, like, if I'm wearing bright red lipstick or if I'm wearing just gloss. Like,
0: right.
1: I feel like I know that about him.
0: I think it's a little bit different. I mean, you still care when you're married, but I think it's different. I think when you're dating, if you were to go out and the person just bummed it all the time and they're meeting your friends or something, you're like... I know there's, like, kind of like, you know, I wish you would, like, dress up a little bit.
1: But then also, I think... that I wouldn't want to be with somebody that cared that my lipstick was off.
0: Oh, no, I'm saying, like, if you're, let's say you're going out for the night and you're meeting your friends, your girlfriend's meeting your friends for the first time, and they don't even try. You're kind of like,
1: I would want them to try. But also, if I went out and I found out that the guy I'm newly dating is like,
0: no, your lipstick is not.
1: You didn't dress up for this? I'd be like, all right, clearly we're not probably going to progress very far.
0: Yeah, that's probably true. Yeah. That's probably true, but overall, men don't care. Like, when I was married, like, whatever. We went out, and we're going to Walmart. Who cares?
1: Mm-hmm. I mean, I do try to look presentable most times.
0: And every time we don't, not you.
1: Every time.
0: That's when you run into people you know.
1: Every time.
0: According to this new survey and study, men don't care about those few extra pounds that you want to lose.
1: Oh, thank God. Oh, thank God.
0: We all have insecurities, including men, and it's like, you have a few pounds. No, it's not saying like, oh, you just gained 100. Not saying you had a child or something, but you gained 100 pounds and like you're starting to worry like, ooh, something, this is not good for either one of us. Like, we both put on a bunch of weight or something. But, you know, just like life, you put on pounds as you get older.
1: Yeah, it happens to men and women.
0: Yeah.
1: And I do believe in karma. And I think that if you say anything to somebody who has gained 5 pounds, you're going to gain 20.
0: Yeah.
1: So I'd watch out if I were you.
0: Not one time. Every relationship I've been in, I think they've had mentioned something about me losing weight.
1: Oh, yeah.
0: But they say, oh, we care about... No, that's not true. Both my marriages, I think they were kind of like, you know, you want to be healthier type of thing. The second one for sure. And
1: we
0: I get it.
1: We want you to be healthy.
0: Healthier. And I'm like, I know what that means. I know what that means. Uh-huh. And then I was in one relationship where when I started to lose weight, she didn't like it. She liked me bigger.
1: Oh, okay.
0: Not a person wasn't a chubby chaser, but preferred...
1: Chub.
0: But then when she dated other people...
1: She didn't prefer chub?
0: They were ripped. So I'm like, I don't know.
1: Huh. One of these things is not like the other.
0: It's always me. It's always me. According to the survey, it says men don't care if you make more money than us. I don't care at all.
1: Yeah, no, I have never understood that.
0: Make
1: that
0: money, girl.
1: Doesn't it benefit everybody?
0: Yes.
2: You would think.
1: Yeah, you would think so. But the damn male ego.
0: But they're saying men don't care.
1: But there are men. Yes, there are men who do care. But I think most men do not.
0: And neither one should ever be like, I make more money than you when you're in a relationship.
1: Yeah.
0: I mean, like, lord over you with the money. They say there's such a thing as financial abuse.
1: Because what is it? Like, if you're a man and you do care, if you're a man and you do want to be the one who makes the most money, why?
2: Yeah, what is it?
1: Because then do you want to be able to say to her or, like, to control her or something?
0: I have heard, unfortunately, some women say about their exes, usually. And then also I've heard men say, well, I make the money. So I'm like, well, what does that mean? You can lord over them and tell them what to do. They're doing things too.
1: Yeah.
0: Yeah. We don't care if you text us first. Many women don't think they should text a man first. Obviously it's not in a marriage, but like if you're, some of these are marriage, some of these are dating, some of these are hybrid. If you're dating or something, yeah, text us first. Like they think, oh, well, I have the man to initiate everything. No. And I actually find it attractive.
1: I could see it.
2: Yeah, I prefer it.
1: I don't have a problem with it.
0: Well, even if you're being married, Katie, like in Matt, but like if you're like saying like a nice text to your husband in the morning first, I guarantee he likes that.
1: Of course, even though
0: he won't respond. But
1: well, yeah,
0: but it's just different.
1: If I'm no, he'll respond if it's just good morning, I love you. He'll respond then. But if it's like some kind of flirty, sexy something, no response.
0: That's odd. Has he ever explained why? Does he just feel uncomfortable?
1: Yeah, I think it's just like don't put that in text messages.
0: Okay.
1: Yeah, well, just don't.
2: He doesn't want the paper trail.
0: Yeah.
1: Don't. Yeah.
0: That's funny.
1: I think he remembers that at all times, anything you write in a text message can be read in court at some point, and he's like, no thanks.
0: Yeah, no, yeah. Right. Oh, Lord, trust me. We don't care, according to this study and survey, what you look like when you first wake up. Women are obsessed with, like, they have to look a certain way.
1: Do you know what is so funny? I hear all of these songs, you know, like the love songs where it's like, you look so beautiful when you first wake up. No, she doesn't.
0: No, she doesn't.
1: No, she does not. She has drool marks.
0: Hair's a mess.
1: She probably has some sort of weird face mask or zit cream or something. And then everyone has foul breath when they wake up.
0: Oh, yeah, it's the worst.
1: You got up early and you brushed your teeth and then you got back into bed.
0: Right. Oh, yeah. I've definitely done that.
1: Yeah.
0: Like, I'll be like, oh, especially if I think something might happen in the morning. Or just in general, I'll just go brush my teeth at 3 in the morning or 4 in the morning. I don't know if it does anything. By the time you get up, it does the same difference. But we also don't care what you order for dinner. It used to be like, you know, you're out with somebody. This is probably more for dating, this part. It's like, I'll have the salad. But no,
1: eat a real meal.
0: If you like salads, fine. But if you want, you know, you want cheese fries with ranch, okay, we're both going to have diabetes. It's fine.
1: It's fine.
2: Yeah, eat.
1: It's fine. Now, if you get the salad, and ladies, this is the ultimate. Let's say you get the salad. Get a side of fries.
0: There you go. There you go. Okay. It's called balance. Like that, and that way your guy knows that she's going to be confusing. I already know she's going to be confusing now because she just did that. I don't know what to think about it, but it's kind of cool.
1: Salad and fries.
0: Love it.
1: And a martini are the greatest orders of all time. You know? Because like I do love salad. I love salad.
0: Right.
1: I love salad, especially with like a crab cake or a piece of salmon or a piece of grilled chicken or whatever it is you put on there. A salad is delicious, especially if it comes with really great, like sweet potato or red onion or whatever, you know, whatever. But salad is not a full meal to me. I need to have fries.
0: No. Yeah, I love it.
2: I think even a salad and fries, that's sides. You're not getting a main. You need a main.
0: Yeah, you need your meat.
1: Well, that your main is whatever protein you're putting on your salad. You
2: Okay.
0: I see.
1: Yeah, so you're getting your protein, your veg, and then your side.
0: There you go. Little tip. I don't want to give guys tips because I have to. I'm a competitive environment when it comes to dating.
1: Okay.
0: But I think something that is funny to do on a first date, if you're going out to eat, which is a lot of first dates are going out to eat.
1: Yeah.
0: There's at least a portion of the date is when they come to ask for the order. You're like, she'll have, and you order for her.
1: Oh.
0: And you don't break thing. Like, she'll have the Caesar salad, and then it works every time as far as breaking the ice, and it's funny.
1: Because
0: sometimes they catch on right away that you're joking, and sometimes we're like, oh, I guess I'm having a Caesar salad. And even the waitress would be like, did he just order for you? You know, I don't know. Maybe it's just me. I like to make things awkward a little bit, but to me, it's fun.
1: Have
0: it's being
1: you
0: playful.
1: Seen the opposite side of that? It's all over TikTok where the wives or the girlfriends will, when the server comes up to the table, say, what would you like? And then it defers to the woman, and she'll turn to her husband or her boyfriend and she'll go, am I allowed to get the fries today?
0: Oh, my God.
2: You asking what? Permission to order?
1: Yes. And the husband's like, I don't care what you get.
0: Oh, like as a
1: and
0: joke?
1: And she was like, no, am I allowed to get the fries today? And he was like, I don't care. And so then he's explaining to the server, like, I do not tell her.
2: I don't control the cheese.
0: It's like a prank?
1: It's the opposite. It's like just the woman
2: doing
1: that.
2: It's the woman's version of what you're doing.
0: Yes. That's hilarious.
1: And so the woman, so women, listen up.
0: That's
1: you
0: funny.
1: You could do that.
0: You're that'd like, be great.
1: Is it okay if I order mashed potatoes, or do you not want me to have that? And then the dude's like,
0: What?
1: I don't.
0: Then the server thinks that you're some controlling a-hole. You're like, no, my first date. Like, I know she. I don't. What?
2: Then the dude gets mad. He's like, why are you making it seem like I tell you what you can and can't have?
1: Can't do. Because then he gets
2: angry.
1: So
2: then he's mad, and now he's mad in front of somebody. And he's like, I'm not mad. I'm just like, I'm frustrated.
0: I think that's hilarious.
1: And they go viral, and we watch them.
0: Yes, and if somebody did that on a date, or if you did it to your spouses, I think it'd be hilarious.
1: So good. Is it okay? I mean, or do you mind if I order the sweet potatoes today?
0: You're like, okay. Yeah. You're like, yes, of course.
1: Like, is it okay if I get a soda today?
0: Yes.
1: Like, I don't care what you get. Get all the sodas. Order whatever you want.
0: Get whatever you want. Like, blink twice if you're okay. Jeez. Two things real quick. These are, again, men things that men don't care about that you do or look or different things that you think we care about. Men don't care if you swear around us. I think within reason. I mean, if you don't know the person, it could be like, gee.
1: Sure. If but it's overall, nonstop.
0: But in general, we don't. You know?
2: I think it depends on the level of the swear.
0: Right.
1: Yeah.
2: Like, if it's like foul, it's like, oh my.
0: Then we do care.
1: Yeah, yelling it in a fine dining establishment when it was very quiet and no one's talking, right. Yes, then
2: yeah.
1: they care.
2: Yeah.
0: Especially if you're saying F you to you. You're like, well, can you not say that? And the last one, we don't care if you're not perfect. Aww, nobody's perfect.
1: That's right, because no
0: one is. You know, Katie, I hear from you all the time. And then also, you know, when I've been in relationships, you have a lot of pressure, clearly. And I'm not.
1: I do it to myself, though.
0: But as women, just in the society's built to have so much pressure on you with the way you're supposed to look. And then you're supposed to be with the kids and have a career and do this. If you don't.
1: Yeah, there's not enough hours in the day. It's just not. And I try to remind myself of that, but I get caught up.
0: Yeah. And so maybe give yourself a little more grace.
1: A little more grace.
0: And be nice to your man. How about that, too?
1: Oh, I'm very nice to my man.
0: I know. That's why you guys. That's why you and Matt are still happily married. Or nice to each other.
1: Matt and I are not married to each other.
2: We are not.
0: You're not?
1: No, we're not married to each
0: other.
1: Okay,
0: for this last 19 years I've known you, I thought you were married to Matt.
1: Weird, I know.
0: And you didn't introduce me to Matt until you got him a job here. I thought that was kind of weird. I was like, oh, her husband's here now? It's weird. It's
2: secretive.
0: All right, we have Pike's Picks. It's high school football all across the tribe. What? What happened? Somebody text you.
1: Got a message from Jason that said, thanks for the compliment of me being insane. Jason, I said it with love. I don't. Why are you listening?
0: Who is reporting?
2: You're on vacation.
1: Yeah, you're on vacation.
2: Go
1: turn
2: enjoy
1: us off.
2: Yourself.
0: Oh, no, we're calling him now.
1: Turn us off,
0: we're
1: Jason.
0: Calling him.
1: Thanks. Thanks for the compliment of calling me insane.
2: Are you listening, or is people?
1: He
2: are,
1: just
2: people
1: wrote
2: snitching?
1: It too. I don't. He's got to be listening.
0: But also, when I'm out, I'll wake up. If I'm on vacation, I'll wake up a little bit later.
1: Oh, you mean somebody else telling
0: me? And
1: they're
0: him. Like, oh, they're talking trash about you. I'm like, oh, yeah, that's the last thing I want to hear. I mean, I know it's going to happen. I don't want to know it's happening.
1: That's what happens when the person's out.
0: They're totally trashing. Yes. I'm like, okay.
1: Mm-hmm. And we are. They're not lying.
0: No, I know. We all do it when people are out. That's like our fun thing. When you're out, we're going to take our. We always say this. Oh, so much better when Jason's not here.
3: Your call has been forwarded to voicemail.
0: I'll try it one more time.
2: Is that Matthew McConaughey?
0: What? He paid extra for that. Why have his phone number memorized? I don't know. Oh, the show's so much better than Matt's not here. You know, we do that every time. Katie, we can speak freely like we can't otherwise.
1: Come on. Come on. You know, he just was on his phone.
0: You know he's on his phone. Let's listen to this Matthew McConaughey.
3: Your call has been forwarded to voicemail. The person you're trying to reach is not available.
1: All right.
2: Yeah, that's definitely
3: tone,
2: Matthew McConaughey.
3: Please
2: AI.
3: Record your message.
1: It does sound like
3: when
1: it.
3: When you have finished it's recording, you may hang up.
0: Call us!
1: Answer your phone!
0: I like leaving screaming messages for my friends because no one ever listens to them. 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

0: Welcome to week 5 of Pike's Picks. Last week, Jared correctly predicted 10 out of 10 games to bring his season record to 41-9 to see how he will do this week. Let's go to the matchups.
1: Our game of the week features two teams with contrasting styles on offense as the Bears.
2: We go into the bear pit.
1: Of Mount Airy travel to take on the Greyhounds. Of North Surrey. Mount Airy, Katie, likes to run the ball with their star running back, Keelan Mason, averaging 218 yards per game. That's insane. While North Surrey prefers to air it out with their quarterback, Brett Lyons, who averages more than 226 yards passing per game. Who win this battle of contrasting styles? Pike's pick, the Bears.
2: We go into the bear pit.
1: Of Mount Airy will control the clock with a running attack and beat the Greyhounds. Of North Surrey, 28-21. Let's go to the lightning round. Dudley over Smith, 49-10. East Surrey over Surrey Central, 56-0. Eastern Alamance over Cummings, 42-6. Glenn will beat Atkins, 42-10. Ledford over Ambassador Christian, 42-13. Moorhead over McMichael, 38-7. Davie County will beat North Iredale, 56-3. Page over Ragsdale, 49-14. And our blowout special, Oak Grove over North Forsyth, 72-0. 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
1: 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That's coming up.
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0: Today we've got partly cloudy skies with a high of 88, and then tomorrow the clouds start moving in. Scattered afternoon rain showers and thunder is possible with a high of 73. And then on Sunday, cloudy, much cooler than it has been with rain on and off. Our high on Sunday, 62 degrees. We've got sunny skies, 62 right now. 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
1: 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Tickets to the Big Lit Comic Con up for grabs.

0: Jared and Katie in the Morning, 107.5 KZL. It's time for Jared and Katie's Zombies versus Vampires game. Up for grabs tickets to the Big Lick Comic Con. 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You got celebrities, actors, voice actors, comic book creators from The Walking Dead, Twilight, Teenage Mutant Ninja Turtles, Power Rangers, and more. The voice of Winnie the Pooh, Disney animators. Matt and I recently interviewed the guy who played Raphael in the first Ninja Turtle movies in the 90s. He was great. Really interesting. But it'll be a fun weekend, fun event. BigLickGreensboro.com. I know Matt's going to be there tomorrow.
1: Yes.
0: And we'll have the podcast of our interview with Raphael on our website as well. All right. The game, Zombies versus Vampires. We're going to read some plot lines from either Twilight or The Walking Dead. And you get it three in a row right. You win the tickets. You miss one. We go to the next caller. All right. Let's go to Sharon. Good morning, Sharon. How are you?
2: Good morning. I'm fine. How are you guys?
0: We're doing great.
3: Good, Sharon. You
0: ready to play?
2: I think so.
0: Okay. All right, here we go. So we'll read a plot line, and then you can tell us if it's from The Walking Dead or Twilight.
2: Okay.
0: Here we go. The first question is, a man leaves the safety of the group to search for a missing family member, forcing others to decide whether they should risk going after him. Is that The Walking Dead or Twilight?
2: I think it's The Walking Dead.
0: Dead is correct.
3: All right. Ding!
0: You got one. All right, the next question. A family moves quickly from one town to another when people begin to notice they never seem to age. Is that Twilight or The Walking Dead?
2: That'd be Twilight.
0: That is correct, yes.
3: Right, that's two, Sharon.
0: All right, for the win.
2: Why?
0: A group travels through the forest looking for allies before an expected confrontation while a woman struggles to understand what her future will look like after joining the family. Is that The Walking Dead or Twilight?
2: Twilight.
0: That is correct.
3: Yay!
0: Yeah, that was a little tricky, that question. All right. I thought it could be either one. All right, you got tickets to Big Lit Comic Con, BigLickGreensboro.com. All right, it's that time of year. It's tis the season. Do people say that for Halloween? No.
3: No, they don't, but we could start.
0: Well, okay, let's start. Let's do it.
3: Tis the season. Why not?
0: Tis the season for horror movies.
3: Ah, yes.
0: You know, we're very excited. Jared's 30 days of killer movies.
3: I mean, you're very excited because you love scary movies. I'm just scared.
0: Yeah, you're just,
3: I'm just scared for it.
0: I'm excited about this one. Today, I'm going to give you my very quick review of a movie that's been a sensation this year, Obsession.
3: Ah, yes.
0: It's all powered by the legendary Woods of Terror. 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That's next, Jared and Katie in the Morning.

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0: 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I saw the movie Obsession about 2 months ago, and I can't say enough good things about it, Katie.
1: It was on Peacock? Netflix?
0: It went there. It was in movie theaters at first.
1: Okay.
0: It was in movie theaters at first, and then it went to the streaming. It only cost like $1 million to make, and it made $500 million, which is insane. Here is a little bit of the trailer.
2: Have you ever actually like flirted with Nikki?
3: I'm gonna go get some shots.
4: I'll come with you.
2: If she means this much to you, and I know she does, say, Nikki, I think we should grab a drink sometime.
0: So this guy is obsessed with this girl.
1: He's already obsessed with her.
0: Obsession.
1: Okay.
0: He just likes her a lot.
1: All right.
0: And he does it, but he can't pull the trigger. He's known her for years. Can't pull the trigger to say, hey, are we more than friends type of thing? Like, he's worried he's going
1: to
0: ruin it.
1: Let's take it to the next level.
0: Yes.
1: Yeah, sure.
2: Nikki, wait. I was going to ask you.
3: What?
1: Awkward.
2: I lost my train of thought.
3: Hi.
2: Good night. What else?
4: Why?
0: So he drops her off at her house. And that was his chance.
1: Okay.
4: One wish, Willow. You only get one wish.
0: So he had gone to, like, as a joke, he went to, like, this kind of, like, hipster, funky, hippy-dippy store, and they had a one wish Willow, and it was for $7. It's like, snap the Willow and make a wish, and it'll come true.
1: Oh, kind of like a wishbone from the turkey?
0: Yeah, exactly. All right. It's like that. Yeah, exactly.
1: it's a willow tree or whatever.
0: It's like a little branch from, and so he's like, whatever, and he just does it. He doesn't think anything.
4: I wish Nikki Freeman loved me more than anyone in the entire world.
0: And as soon as he does it, he's sitting in the car outside her house at night. She was walking in her house. He turns back and she's staring at him.
1: The wish came true.
0: And so the obsession is not him. It's her.
5: I love you so, so, so, so, so much. Only the branch of a willow tree could conjure.
6: It's weird how you two are dating all of a sudden. Like, super dating.
4: I think Nikki is going through something.
2: Like, what? Is she okay?
4: No.
6: No.
7: Jeez, what kind of spells you put on her?
0: So they're out with a group of friends, and one guy makes a joke, and she's there.
1: Uh-huh.
0: And at this point in the movie, they didn't want her there because she's being acting weird, and then it's her laughing.
1: Mm-hmm.

0: aquí.
1: I love you.
2: It's so good. I'm telling you guys.
3: Dang.
2: Hold on.
0: I was calling to see if there's a way I can cancel a wish.
4: I'm sorry, we don't really do that.
5: So she's just stuck like this forever?
4: Well, yeah, I mean, as long as you live.
0: As long as I live?
2: I'm telling you guys, I know you guys don't like horror. It's more of like, it is, but it isn't. A little psychological thriller, right? What's going on? I'm telling you. Now, I do have a scream rating. Out of 5 screams, I give it 5. And again, that's Jason Goodman when we had a donkey snuck into his office one time, and he walked into his office. He's like, he's freaked the F out.
6: Yeah.
3: To the donkey and the poop.
2: Yes.
6: Oh, yeah.
2: So, Obsession, 5 out of 5 screams. Oddly enough, I'm obsessed with that movie. It's the best movie, the most entertaining movie I've seen all year.
6: I like the twist. I absolutely just based off of nothing, thought that it was because I knew he was in love with a girl, but I absolutely thought it was going to be him being obsessed. I like the twist and the breaking of the willow and all that other stuff.
2: Yes, so, there's a lot of symbolism and like Easter egg and like things hidden in it.
6: Okay.
2: I'm just telling you guys, it's not, I think it's like an hour and a half, hour and 40 minutes. It's okay. Good. But yeah, Obsession.
3: And this director got his start on YouTube, correct?
2: Yeah.
6: Oh, this is the one we've talked about.
3: This is another one.
2: Same as the Back Rooms guy.
3: This year has been a massive year for people who were on YouTube directing that have now been given opportunities.
2: And the director, his voice, he was the guy who's like, oh, we don't undo wishes.
6: Yeah.
2: That's the little voice he put in there.
3: Oh, he's putting a little Stan Lee.
6: A little bit.
2: Yeah.
6: I was going to say that.
2: M. Night Shyamalan. So, yeah. So that's our second movie of Jared's 30 Days of Killer Movies, powered by legendary Woods of Terror. Bigger, better, the best. 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All right. He's the goat. He's the goat of eating. We're talking about Joey Chestnut. He has like all sorts of world records. He's won like 18 of the hot dog eating contest in a row. But he's also like a world champion in so many other things. He's going to join us. We're going to talk to him. And we're going to interview Joey Chestnut, but also talk to him about, like, what's the grossest thing you've eaten? Like, how do you feel 3, 4, 5 days after these eating contests, or right after? We'll talk to the goat of the hot dog eating contest, Joey Chestnut, coming up.
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0: Here to K in the Morning, 107.5 KZL. On the phone with us, he is the GOAT of hot dog eating contests, and really all eating contests, Joey Chestnut, 18 world titles, which is, I mean, Tom Brady has 7, Jordan has 6, he's got 18. You're the Michael Jordan of hot dogs. On the phone with us, Joey Chestnut. Good morning.
1: Oh, great to be on with you.
0: All right. First of all, how did you get started in competitive eating, and or when did you realize, oh, I can do this for a living?
1: Oh my God! Shortly after birth, I started eating. No, it's weird. Like my whole life, my family was mad at me because I was eating fast, and my mom would tell me to slow down, and my brothers and sisters would get mad at me for getting seconds way before them.
0: Wow!
1: So, but when I got to college, my friends, they made me do my first contest, and it just kind of got bigger and bigger.
2: And how do you like when you do the hot dogs? Are you like almost, you're not chewing it, you're almost swallowing it whole? I mean, it just seems like this when you're a kid.
1: No, I'm not swallowing a whole. It wouldn't work.

0: contest, make it easier to swallow.
1: Dang. So I guess I didn't think about that. Burping during the contest would potentially cause you to slow down or maybe even
2: throw up. Yeah.
0: Oh, yeah. So if you're burping, like something else might come out and you're going to get the disqualification.
1: I was going to say, if that happens, do you have to disqualified? Like what happened?
0: Yeah. Yeah. So if anything you heave, you leave. Elvis cannot leave the building, and it's so if you have a burp that comes, something else comes out, you're in trouble. And I've been pretty lucky. Once I find the rhythm, I can keep going, and I don't get sick very often.
2: Heave, you leave. Yeah, I like that. I like that. That can be for parties too.
1: Is there a? Have you ever had an issue where you've eaten and then afterwards you're feeling sick and then you get sick, or is it not normally a problem for you?
0: There's only if there's something wrong with the food. I remember I was in Delaware eating crab cakes, and as soon as I got on stage, they had the crab cakes sitting out for like an hour and a half.
3: Oh my gosh.
0: Dude, it was criminal.
2: Yes.
0: Yeah, it smelled like bad fish on stage. Oh. And everybody got, oh my God. There's been a couple gnarly ones with a sponsor to just set us up for a disaster.
2: What is the fastest? Is it hot dogs the fastest food you can eat, or the most comfortable, or the easiest?
0: Oh my God. Well, it's kind of hard because there's an all beef hot dog with the natural casing. So there's a snap and a rip. And then there's the two different textures, the meat and then the wet bun.
2: Yeah.
0: It's kind of hard to find the rhythm. I'm lucky I got it down. Like, as far as easy, like, I was just in Toronto not too long ago, and I ate like more than 20 pounds of poutine.
2: Oh my gosh.
0: French fries with gravy and cheese. Oh my God. And it's like, that belongs, it's like comfort food that belongs in your body.
2: How do you not gain a bunch of weight?
0: I do gain weight. Dude, for like 2 days, like 3 days, I've just been eating super high fiber food, trying to recover from a pancake contest.
2: Yeah, because I think the misconception about you is that he's the hot dog guy, because, I mean, that's the most famous, and I'm sure you make the most money, and there's all that stuff, which is cool, and it's centered around 4th of July, and it's on TV, but you do everything. Did you not get your start, is this correct, in a deep-fried asparagus contest?
0: That was my first victory in Stockton, California.
2: Wow. What is the strangest eating contest? I mean, that's kind of a weird one, deep-fried asparagus, but...
0: Deep-fried asparagus with Parmesan cheese is delicious. Oh, my God. Cow brain tacos. That was the worst.
3: Oh my God.
0: And they convinced me because it was a big zombie pub crawl in Minnesota, and they were like rock bands. And so they're like, all right, I'll do it. And then they made these brain tacos. They're just boiled brains. It was rough.
3: Oh my gosh.
2: Mm. How many did you eat? How much time did you have to eat it?
0: I did 54. I think second place did 53.
3: Oh my gosh, that's incredible.
0: Enough to win.
3: How would you feel to be the one who got 53 and you lose?
1: I know.
0: Oh my God, you looked like you was going to cry.
3: Hey, Joey, when you are at a party when you were younger, or maybe college, or maybe after high school, and they do the shotgun or a beer funnel, did that work for you?
0: Oh, baby. Yeah, it goes pretty quick. I'll end up time traveling.
3: Because I can never open my throat up, and everybody else does. Like, just gonna imagine him, all the people around him, be like, "Dude, you just did 10 beers in 1 minute."
2: Right?
1: Do you have any?
0: It can go pretty quick.
1: Do you have any advice if there was somebody, like, what's one thing that someone can work on if they want to become a competitive eater?
0: It's weird. Like, I put a lot of work into, like, I kept a food journal for a long time of what I was eating, how I was feeling. So I really put a lot of work into figuring out my body and getting in tune with it. So I'll ignore the feeling of full, but also ignore the feeling of hunger. I'll go days, do water cleanses where I'm pushing my body on the other side of the spectrum.
1: That's what I was going to ask. So we all see, and we, you know, ESPN's done stories on you leading into the 4th of July. You're everywhere, all over the internet, all over social media, all over ESPN. And it's a lot of, here's the prep that he does for this. But we don't really talk about, what did the 2 or 3 days after that look like for you? What does that look like?
0: Oh, my God. Things start moving pretty quick. About 4 hours later, if I'll get a look in my eye. And I don't run very fast very often. But if I'm not close to a toilet, there's panic.
1: Got you.
2: Now, your family, your friends... when you realize you can make money doing this, I mean,

0: Are you just, are they, what are their thoughts when you first like, I'm going to go into competitive eating? Because we did this 20 some years ago, no one, you know, mainstream, wasn't mainstream at all. But like, what were people saying?
1: Oh my, well, it was a weekend hobby. I was doing everything right. I was getting my engineering degree when I got started.
0: Okay.
1: And then I finished that. I was working in construction management. And I'd leave work early on Fridays and just kind of travel the weekend. Eventually, the eating just got bigger and bigger. When I finally gave up my day job, my real jobby job, it was almost like a no-brainer. The companies were paying me a silly amount to show up early to do media. And now I just get to travel around the world, do fun stuff, eat, and beat people and encourage other people to eat.
0: Can you go to like a restaurant like when it's lunchtime with your friends? I mean, do you always have pressure? People like, oh, how much can you eat? Or can you even enjoy like a normal dinner? Or is it because, I mean, it's like your job. Your job is eating.
1: Oh, I love eating. I do eat normal. I'm really low key. If people don't recognize me unless, I mean, if there's a sporting event on TV, and sometimes people come up to while I'm eating dinner, but that's pretty rare.
0: Okay.
1: I can eat a normal meal without getting hassled.
2: So whenever you know you've got a challenge coming up or a competition, how early do you start prep? And then for how long after would you say your normal pattern of eating is affected?
1: It depends on the food. It depends on who I'm going against. I'm a little bit older, so I'm not trying to like, I'm trying to do enough to win, baby. Get it done. But, yeah, if it's a food I'm comfortable with, like the poutine, I didn't have to practice at all. If it's chicken wings, easy. If it's a weird food, then I have to get that tolerance. You convince my body that, all right, this is, you feel comfortable with the food.
0: Mm. Well, see, but here you have 55, and maybe it's more verified world records when it comes to eating. You did 141 eggs in 8 minutes, 390 wontons in 8 minutes, and 121 Twinkies in 6 minutes. Is there one that is your favorite type of food for besides the poutine? Other than the poutine one, is there when the people say, hey, you want to do this? You're like, oh, yeah.
1: Oh, my gosh. What do we think? Chicken wings are always up there, especially if they're good. I love when the bone gets in the way. And if you have a good technique, it's fun. What else do I love? I just did a pancake contest. That was pretty tasty. It was a no dunking contest, and I like that.
0: I think we can talk to you all day about different foods and things of that nature. Do you think this would be something you'll do for the rest of your life?
1: Oh my God, I'll be eating till I die.
0: Yeah,
1: as long as I'm healthy, I'll be doing the competitions. But dude, I'm living the dream. Yeah, I get to hang out, talk about food, and eat until I'm bloated and drunk on food.
0: Thanks so much. Very fascinating. Continued success.
1: Oh, thank you so much. Great talking to you guys.

0: Jared and Katie in the Morning, 107.5 KZL. It's Jared and Katie's Shower Songs, episode 16, 17, something like that. 16, 17. We're going to start that.
1: It's
0: going to be so cool because that's said a lot. I'm glad that's gone pretty much. Okay, so Katie brought it up 4 or 5 months ago. Hey, I sound better in the shower. We're like, oh, let's record ourselves. And we've been doing that ever since. And we do sound a little bit better. Katie, I think, sounds a lot better than
1: I
0: better.
1: Don't. Yeah, I'm not so sure.
0: And let's start with Matt today. Here's Matt's shower song for this week.
2: If you wanna be with me,
0: oh, nice.
2: Baby, there's a price to pay.
0: Oh, yeah.
2: I'm a genie in a bottle. You gotta rub me the right way.
1: Whoa.
2: If you shower. Wanna come with me,
1: whoa.
2: I can whoa. Make your dreams come true. You gotta make a big impression. You gotta like what you do.
0: Impression.
2: I'm a genie in a bottle, baby. Come on in, let me out.
3: You know, that's interesting because I never knew that song. I thought it was just she was wishing for stuff.
1: Mm.
3: I didn't realize how sexual that
0: is. It's all about sex.
4: Yeah. So you mean it took me singing it for you to start thinking it was sexual?
3: Well, when you said rub me the right way and you were in the shower, that triggered me to realize. I just found out about that like a year ago. That song was like,
1: it is.
0: The song is, ooh, if you read all, it's nasty. I mean, you know.
1: Yeah,
0: I mean, it is like, it's not this innocent little pop song.
1: But that's clever, the way that they're able to do it.
0: Yeah.
1: Because like everybody's singing along.
3: But she was
1: like,
3: really young when she did that, right? And she was like,
1: it was one of her
3: I don't
1: first,
3: even know if she was above
1: it?
3: Age. Oh, maybe she was older than Britney Spears. Britney Spears was the Hit Me Baby One More Time, and she was really young.
1: Yeah.
3: I like it. I'm not young.
0: Whoa.
3: So, no.
1: Oh, my goodness.
3: Like the song.
0: Make that a promo forever.
4: You're killing it.
0: Yeah, making that a promo forever.
4: He's on fire.
0: And the tag would go, Epstein.
1: Epstein.
0: Okay, so Matt, great job. That's a good song.
4: Well, thank you.
0: I think me and Matt are on the same wavelength when it came to our shower songs.
1: Oh, really?
0: I mean, it probably helped that we were in the shower together.
4: Yeah.
1: You're like, what are you singing? No, what are you singing?
0: Yeah, no.
1: Okay, you sing that.
0: No, you rub me
4: down. I'll sing while you get my back.
0: Yeah. Right. And by his back, you know.
1: Mm-hmm.
0: Mm-hmm. Here's mine for this week.
3: Like it.
2: Oops, I did it again.
0: Oh, yeah.
2: I played with your heart. Got lost in the...

0: innocent.
1: Man, I sound worse.
2: Well, you got the belt out at the end.
3: Wow, yeah.
1: Those
3: high notes are not made for you.
4: No.
1: Yeah, they're not. Like I'm going right through puberty again every time I hit that. But yeah, so we're kind of the same time frame. Aguilera and Spears.
3: Uh-huh.
1: All right, let's go to Jason's shower song.
0: I can't stop the way I feel. Things you do.
1: Oh, yeah.

0: I like that song.
1: He is a weird singer. And a weird dude.
0: Oh, that video is weird.
2: Fine Young Cannibals. Yeah.
1: He is a weird singer.
2: Very. My mom used to sing that song to all three of us, my sisters and I, mm-hmm. when we were young. Like, you drive me crazy. Yeah. She'd sing it to us all the time.
1: The thing about that song, too, is I for years thought he was saying that long blonde hair, but it's like no one else.
2: Drives me crazy.
1: And I thought it was, obviously, I like blondes, but it was like the long blonde hair, but it's.
2: Like no one else. Drives me crazy. That long. Okay.
1: Yeah, it is the line.
0: Oh, so like nobody else. But yeah. You thought it said you have blonde hair.
1: No, that long blonde hair.
0: Oh, okay.
1: Like just, drives me crazy. Right here. That long blonde hair.
2: I can hear it.
3: Wow.
1: I'm thinking obviously that's why she's driving him crazy.
3: Yeah.
0: Gosh, every song is about love or losing love or wanting love or being heartbroken. All right, here's Katie's shower song for this week.
4: Because it would break my heart, break my heart. Yeah. If I find out you can't move, you better show me now.
0: Got it.
4: When I take you to the floor, ooh, you gotta get down. You know what to do. Hey, yeah. Mr. DJ, whoa.
0: You're way better in the shower.
2: I forgot the words.
4: Mr. DJ, I just might make my baby. Hey.
0: A little Aguilera at the end there.
1: A little soul.
2: A little soul. Yes.
0: I like that.
2: Oh, fun. Good times.
1: That was good.
0: Very good. Always fun. You know, some people have accused me of being a woman, but I'm not. Katie?
2: Sure, you sure about that?
0: I mean, I might be, but I don't want to take credit for this. We, you know, being inside a woman's mind, we're going to have what women think for something as, you know, not mundane, but maybe, you know, that you do every single day as walking your dog. What women are actually thinking while they're walking a dog that, you know, a guy might be like, all right, let's go. All right. Let's go back.
2: All right. That's the end of that walk.
0: That's our thoughts, right? We got the thoughts inside a woman's mind, your mind, when you're walking your dog. That's next. Jared and Katie in the morning.
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0: Jared and Katie in the morning, 107.5 KZL. You know, lots going through the ladies' minds, right,
1: Katie? We got a lot on our brains. A lot.
0: And that's not stereotypical. That's just science. I mean, It is. They show the wiring and the way the synapses even fire off when certain problems arise for a guy. It's more linear, like front to back. Mm-hmm. It's front to back, side to side, diagonal if you can through the brain. I mean, whatever can happen is happening.
1: Yes, and sometimes like creating our new shapes. It's not like side to side or up and down. It's like corkscrew, curly cues, right. Up and down, side to, like zigzaggies.
0: And then we're like, can we just pick somewhere to eat for lunch? Anyway, this is women are thinking about when you're walking your dog. Oh. An example.
2: And now, a woman's thoughts while walking her dog.
3: Oh no, I left the house without poop bags. Oh. And now Gus is starting to squat. Okay, think. Maybe I can just grab a stick and roll it into the street?
1: I do that.
3: But hold on, am I really going to play poop hockey? I know, I'll bury it under pine needles. Or would it be weird to hold a doo-doo funeral? Wait, isn't this the house of the guy who always waters his yard shirtless and gives out raisins for Halloween? Well, then I guess I'll leave Gus's homemade Tootsie Rolls right where they lay. Consider it payback, Mr. Man Boobs. Trick or treat.
2: And that was a woman's thoughts while walking her dog.
0: Like 30 seconds, just like boom.
1: And people are like, oh, going for a walk really clears your air or clears the brain. I'm like, no, it does not.
0: Come back with new problems.
4: Yes. Clouds it.
1: I will tell you, I normally have poop bags for when I walk Olive. I normally do like have a bunch and they're all tied to the end of the leash. It is always when you don't have one where she'll just squat in the middle of wherever and go to the bathroom. It's as long as there is a stick nearby,
0: you'll scrape it.
1: I take it and like fling it into the woods one piece at a time. You know, so at least it's not on the road.
0: Right. Yeah. That's true.
1: And I know my neighbors are like, ew.
0: Right.
1: But
0: it happens.
4: It is what it is.
0: Mm-hmm. Yeah. You know, I've been guilty of leaving it before. I know you're not surprised by that. It's like a tweener.
1: Yes.
0: It's in between yards. You're like, it's right on the edge by the curb. I'm like, and we had a husky. I'm like, it's kind of big. I don't know. It looks like a human turd. So they think homeless people live here.
1: I can't pick it up with my hands.
0: But then I started with her, the husky. We almost had to bring trash bags. They're poops were so big. I know that they make them where it'd work, but it was like so big. So
1: they make them hefty.
0: So you're picking up like two, and anyway, it's a whole mess.
1: You could double bag it.
0: You double bag. I did every time. And then I would just throw it right into a freshwater source.
1: Don't throw it into anybody else's trash cans because they get real angry about that.
0: Yeah, they bring back their trash can like, why does this smell like poop? You're like, I don't even have a dog. All right, Josie, she's next. 107.5 KZL. Have a great weekend.

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Little girl. 107.5 KZL, I'm Josie. Here's some good news. Come join me. I am live from the Carolina Classic Fair in Winston-Salem for opening day. 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

Sunny 88 today, a little breezy. Tonight 67. Tomorrow we got rain moving on in the afternoon. Or moving in, I should say, in the afternoon. High of 77. Sunday, rain all day, only 65.

0: 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We'll be live throughout the fair on the Midway near the Claw. 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

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Gates are getting ready to open. Jared and Katie in the morning on the way. 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

97.5 KZL. I am Josie, live from the Carolina Classic Fair in Winston-Salem for opening day. Come see us. The rides start at 12 o'clock. 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

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Get in for only $5 for opening day. Jared and Katie in the morning just got here. We're going to go eat some fair food in a minute. Funnel cake. Calling my name.

live from the Carolina Classic Fair in Winston-Salem for opening day. Jared and Katie in the morning just got here. Get in for just $5. We're going to go try some food. I just heard there is a Cap'n Crunch Korean corn dog and a bourbon slaw dog. Oh, hot honey pimento cheese pickle chips? Yeah, I'm going to go try one of those too. I'll be back in a minute.

0: days. You get in for just $5. I'm Josie. We are here live. And Allie just stopped by from Kernersville. Allie, how are you?
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Opening day here at the Carolina Classic Fair. Get in for only $5. Remember how yesterday we said that P. Diddy got caught with a cell phone and some other, like some Hennessy in prison? Well, apparently, the prison, now that that report went viral, has put him in solitary confinement. 107.5 KZL.

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The gates are open. The food is being served. The Carolina Classic Fair in Winston-Salem is happening. 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Get in for just $5. Katie from Journey K in the Morning's here. Is that an ice cream cone with pizza in it?

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Opening day, get in for just $5. We're going to be broadcasting live until 3 o'clock today, so come see us here. And Jared and Katie in the morning are out here making an appearance, and Jared has got a glizzy. I see it.

107.5 KZL. I'm Josie, and I am live from the Carolina Classic Fair in Winston-Salem. It's back, y'all. It's in full swing, open today. Get in for just $5 with 107 5 days. I'm going to go back to eating my fried pickles with pimento cheese and hot honey on them. My goodness, y'all.

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1: 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Rain moving in a little bit later in the day, and then Sunday a washout. Rain all day, only getting up to 64. 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

0: 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Brad, what did you just eat?
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It's 107.5 day here at the Carolina Classic Fair. We're out here live until 3 o'clock. Get in for just $5 for opening day. The rides are going, and that looks too scary. We're right by the claw. I'm not doing that one. But the food, I'm doing the food, y'all. I've been eating. Come out and join us. Jared and Katie in the morning were here earlier eating as well.

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It's Josie. It's opening day. 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I am now eating, I keep eating, collard green corner, smoked turkey and yam egg roll. 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

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It's hot today. Upper 80s sunshine. Then tomorrow 75 with rain in the afternoon. Sunday, rain all day, only up to 65.

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Tom Cruise's new movie, Digger, out, and the early reviews, not great. Some are saying this could be the biggest movie bomb in the box office of 2026. It's a bummer. 107.5 KZL live from the Carolina Classic Fair in Winston-Salem. 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

Andrews was supposed to be in one of Taylor Swift's new music videos, but she had to back out because she was hosting an event and said there was no way she could get out of it. 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

Halle Berry's ex has been granted a temporary restraining order against her, saying she attacked their 12-year-old son. Oh,

107.5 KZL, home of Jared and Katie in the morning. And Jared and Katie in the morning's Where the Roses Call. Monday morning on 8 a.m. And AML thinks his girlfriend's lying about where she's going with their kids this weekend. Is she cheating? Find out. 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

0: 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We'll be live throughout the fair on the Midway near the Claw. 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

dude just can't stay out of trouble. Rapper Rick Ross has been arrested in Miami Beach on battery charges. His ex-girlfriend reported abuse. Ugh, man. 107.5 KZL.

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Later on tonight, we're going to have a great time kicking off spooky season. 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

Lots going on into the weekend. We go. It's Tripper in for Jason Goodman. Opening day at the Carolina Classic Fair, Winston-Salem Fairgrounds. And, of course, you can look for us on the Midway. We're going to be out there doing this show all next week as well. Here's Stella Lefty.

107.5 KZL, Tripper in for Jason Goodman, as we do at least 25 in a row. And you know it's the weekend with Jared and Katie in the morning and the Saturday show. Don't miss them.

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He's also going to be on tour next year in Europe, opening for Charli XCX. Here she is with Sumi, 107.5 KZL, at least 25 in a row.

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4: 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They'll keep you rolling.
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levitating. 107.5 KZL, your home for Jared and Katie in the morning. So this past week, I didn't get to hear competitive eating icon and legend Joey Chestnut was on the show. I just wanted to know, did Jared challenge him to lunch?

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2: 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Okay. Yeah.
1: Hey, don't give him too much credit. 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

0: 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You're not really into Halloween.
1: No, actually, I'm really scared of, I don't do paranormal things. 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
1: Well, mainly, like demonic spirits and stuff like that. I don't
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We can't wait to see you at Scream Dreams Haunted House tonight in Thomasville. It's officially spooky season and 31,000 square feet. This place is just amazing. One of our favorites. And we're giving away Olivia Rodrigo sold out tickets tonight at Scream Dreams downtown Thomasville. 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

0: Live from Scream Dreams Haunted House in Thomasville tonight. Now, you've never been through any haunted house.
1: Oh, no, I avoid
0: that. Why?
1: I'm a scaredy cat.
0: Oh, you can't be that scared, really?
1: Forcing me to do it.
0: Best friend is here to force you to go through.
1: Yes.
2: I do.
1: So I can't get out of it. I can't get out of it.
0: And for everybody tonight, come on out. What are you most scared of?
1: Dying. I'm going to die.
0: That's a good point. Never mind. For just

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